You've been listening to music of Jean-Philippe Rameau on this Symphony Hour at 6 on Tuesday, June 16th. We just heard the entirety of the orchestral suite from the opera Nais. Nicholas McGagan led the Philharmonia Baroque Orchestra. And I'm Alexis Corbin, here with you on 95.5 KHFM, where the Santa Fe Chamber Music Festival broadcast season returns. It's every Tuesday night, 7 o'clock. Through the summer, well, through August 18th, which is most of the summer. So be sure to stick around for the Santa Fe Chamber Music Festival broadcast coming up very soon, really. But first, we have music of Gina Gilli next. It is the Melody Movement, second movement of her Sonata for Horn and Piano. The horn player is James Bolden, and the pianist is Justin Harvard. Music of Gina Gilli.

Music of a living composer, and she calls herself a nomadic composer who slow travels full-time around the world. It's true, too. At her website, you can follow her adventures. And just this year, she's been in many different places, Oaxaca, Mexico, and in Turkey and Bulgaria and Albania. The music of Gina Gilley was performed by James Bolden on horn and Justin Harvard at the piano. That was the second movement melody of Gina Gilley's sonata for horn and piano. Coming up this Saturday, it's the next iteration of the 10 at 10, our live concert broadcast series, which is sponsored all year long by the Mind the Gap Fund. And this particular month's performance also sponsored in part by Penelope Penland. We are so thrilled to have stars from the Santa Fe Opera's 2026 season. Folks from Madama Butterfly and from The Magic Flute and Kathleen Rich will be hosting. It's live from Santa Fe, and the seats in the live studio audience are completely booked up, so no more seats are remaining for the live audience. But you don't have to be there to experience the magic of it. Just tune in this Saturday, 10 a.m., right here on 95.5 KHFM, or stream it online anywhere you are in the world. If you happen to be leaving town before Saturday, just tune in to khfm.org. And now we have music of Carl Zeller. This is highlights from the Bird Cellar. Janosch Sándor leads the Budapest Philharmonic.

Janos Sándor led the Budapest Philharmonic in the Bird Cellar highlights, music of Carl Zeller. I'm Alexis Corbin, and this is KHFM. If you want to know more about what's going on here at the station, on air, in the community, maybe you want the chance to win prizes, all of those things are available to you when you sign up for our newsletter. 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I am all out of time with you today. It's already time for me to turn things over to the Santa Fe Chamber Music Festival broadcast. And then, following that, David Sinkis is in for the rest of the evening. I'll be back tomorrow for another afternoon of music with you right here on 95.5 KHFM. So I hope you're back with me. But do stay tuned for the Santa Fe Chamber Music Festival coming up next.

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1: I think it is the human factor of this festival. And this is really chapeau to Mark. I'm very grateful that he is able to create this community and this atmosphere here, and that we are also blessed with this nature that surrounds us and with people who are so openly excited to come every night and maybe sometimes even twice a day to hear the music. That is the impression and the feeling I will carry with me.
2: That is Katya Skanavi, who is a very fine pianist. She's talking about her experience at the Santa Fe Chamber Music Festival, while tipping a hat, so to speak, to the festival's artistic director, Mark Nykrug. And I'm Kerry Frumkin. It's great to have you along as we explore the musical inventiveness of three very different composers. Katya Skanavi joins violinist Chad Hoops in Beethoven's path-forging Kreutzer Violin Sonata, a first-time collaboration for the duo. We also have a selection from a rare solo recital by the great percussionist Colin Curry. He'll play Spiel, music the trailblazing composer Andy Akiho wrote. First, though, we have a spectacular interpretation of Waltz of the Flowers by Tchaikovsky, as arranged and paraphrased in the fertile imagination of Percy Grainger and performed by none other than pianist Kirill Gerstein here at the Santa Fe Chamber Music Festival.

0: Ballet music of Tchaikovsky, reimagined as a breathtaking showpiece for solo piano. That was Percy Grainger's paraphrase on Tchaikovsky's Waltz of the Flowers, and it was superbly performed by pianist Kirill Gerstein. Since 1972, the Santa Fe Chamber Music Festival has brought together the world's finest musicians to perform classical chamber music in all its forms. And in the summer of 2025, artistic director Mark Nykrug invited percussionist Colin Curry to give a rare solo recital. That concert included music by the percussionist and composer Andy Akiho. As Mark Nykrug told me, Akiho has become a leading force in the creation of new percussion repertoire.
1: As 20th and 21st century composers expanded how they write, percussion became one of the great new resources. And interestingly, one of his first main instruments were steel drums from Trinidad. And then he graduated to really becoming a significant composer.
2: Andy Akiho is writing some of the most advanced and sensational percussion music of our time.
0: That's Colin Curry. The work he'll play is called Spiel. Spiel, which is written for a single glockenspiel, is one of four solo works within Akiho's 11-movement suite for percussion quartet, Seven Pillars.
2: The Seven Pillars have just ignited percussion quartets all over the world, originally written for sandbox percussion, who play them superbly. These pieces have just come to just flower everywhere. But in Spiel, I'm just playing one glockenspiel and playing them with an unexpected set of sticks, which are these timbali sticks, which normally would be nowhere near a glockenspiel. But they have a particular kind of attack and rebound on the instrument. So you're able to play the instrument in a rudimental way, as if the contact is a bit like playing a snare drum in a marching band, but you're playing a tuned instrument. So you get all the rudimentary games of the marching band drummer, but with pitches. So it's a remarkable, fast-paced piece and exquisitely beautiful.
0: Let's listen to that music now. This is Spiel by Andy Akiho, as played by percussionist Colin Curry at the Santa Fe Chamber Music Festival.

0: filled with all the kaleidoscopic sounds one could possibly coax from a standard glockenspiel. That was Spiel from Andy Akiho's composition, Seven Pillars. The percussionist in that Santa Fe Chamber Music Festival performance was Colin Curry. I'm Kerry Frumkin. 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
4: 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More than 40 concerts feature almost 100 artists, including pianist Jeremy Dank, bassist Edgar Meyer, New York Philharmonic principal cellist Carter Bray, baritones Lucas Meacham and Will Liverman, and the Verona Quartet. Alan Gilbert performs a trio arrangement of Max Goldberg variations, Santa Fe Opera music director Harry Bickett conducts Bach orchestral suites, and baritone Benjamin Apple sings three song cycles by Schubert. 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
7: It's called the Kreutzer Sonata because he dedicated it to Rudolf Kreutzer. And there's a little bit of drama there because Kreutzer didn't love his music.
0: That's violinist Chad Hoops. He's talking about the massive violin sonata in A major by Beethoven, a work that violinist Rudolf Kreutzer and Berlioz and other detractors dismissed as outrageously incomprehensible. Today, the Kreutzer Sonata is widely revered as one of the great masterful violin sonatas in the repertoire.
7: It's definitely the most technically demanding of the violin sonatas. Also, the equality between the violin and the piano is very present, which is sort of a new concept for him and for sonata writing. So he's definitely pushing the envelope.
0: Once again, Chad Hoops.
7: There are so many possibilities for interpretation. There's a lot of turmoil, I think, in the first movement. There's so much fire and so much intensity. And then the second movement, the theme and variations, is a complete reprieve from that. So there's just a wide range of characters in this sonata. The virtuosity is off the charts. It's just so much fun. There's so much energy. And I think an audience really enjoys that ride.
0: From the Santa Fe Chamber Music Festival, here is the Kreutzer Violin Sonata in A major, Opus 47, by Beethoven. And it's to be played for us by Chad Hoops, violin, and Katja Skanavi, piano.

0: Music from the early years of the 19th century, as Beethoven began forging his new, more profound musical path. His Violin Sonata No. 9 in A Major, Opus 47, The Kreutzer. We heard violinist Chad Hoops in collaboration with pianist Katya Skanovy. And their performance brings to a close this musical hour from the Santa Fe Chamber Music Festival. Before the Beethoven, percussionist Colin Curry gave us Spiel by Andy Akiho, and pianist Kirill Gerstein opened the program with his interpretation of Percy Grainger's paraphrase on Tchaikovsky's Waltz of the Flowers. I'm Terry Frumkin, and I thank you very much for your company. And I look forward to seeing all of you here soon in Santa Fe. This Santa Fe Chamber Music Festival broadcast is made possible by generous underwriting from the City of Santa Fe Arts and Culture Department and by the festival supporters. 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
3: Well, good evening and welcome to our Tuesday evening together. It is Weeknights with David. I'm your host, David Sinkus. Appreciate you being here with me, sharing your time, enjoying this music, of course. I'm here with you starting now, the 8 o'clock hour. Hope you had a chance to enjoy the Santa Fe Chamber Music Festival from 7 to 8, of course, every Tuesday evening up until August 18th, I believe. We have recordings of the world-renowned Santa Fe Chamber Music Festival. So we're going to kick it off with the first of our evening's masterworks. I have two of them, of course, 8 and 10 o'clock hours, here with you till midnight. The first of these, César Franck's Piano Quintet, we'll talk about that in a second. And then the 10 o'clock hour, the second of our evening's masterworks, David Maslanka's A Child's Garden of Dreams. The second of our evening's masterworks. So thanks for hanging around, enjoying the festival recording, and sticking around with me. Get yourself ready. Get comfortable, of course. Grab your favorite beverage, because we are kicking off this Tuesday evening, the 16th of June, with the first of our evening's masterworks. I have the Piano Quintet in F minor from César Franck, John Bingham, and the Medici String Quartet performing for us. Franck's Piano Quintet, of course, composed in 1879. It's been described as one of Franck's chief achievements alongside his other late works such as the Symphony in D Minor, Symphonic Variations, String Quartet, and the Violin Sonata. The work premiered by the Marsic Quartet with Camille Saint-Saëns playing the piano part, which Franck had written out for him with an appended note, quote, "To my good friend Camille Saint-Saëns." Minor scandal ensued when at the piece's completion, Saint-Saëns walked off stage, leaving the score open at the piano, as a gesture which was interpreted as a mark of disdain. But it wasn't. The work has been described as having a torrid emotional power. It's also been characterized as an explosion. So take cover. Here we go. The Piano Quintet in F minor from César Franck, John Bingham, and the Medici String Quartet, as we are kicking off the 8 o'clock hour with the first of our evening's masterworks. Thanks for joining. Let's enjoy the music.

0: Piano Quintet in F Minor from César Franck, John Bingham, and the Medici String Quartet, as we have kicked off our 8 o'clock hour and our Tuesday evening together with the first of our evening's masterworks. Coming up, stick around, the second of our evening's masterworks, the 10 o'clock hour, kicks off with David Maslanka's A Child's Garden of Dreams. Of course, you can only hear your evening's masterworks right here on Weeknights with David. 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All right, quick break. 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Stay with me.
1: On this week's broadcast of the San Francisco Symphony, violinist Isabel Faust joins music director Esa-Pekka Salonen for a lyrical and very personal musical statement by Alban Baer. You'll also hear Magnus Lindberg's companion piece for Verdi's Concerto, based on the same Lutheran chorale, and the ballet that changed Igor Stravinsky's life and almost changed his name. That's next time with the San Francisco Symphony.
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4: 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The Santa Fe Opera's 2026 season opens with Puccini's Madama Butterfly, the story of a Japanese girl who sacrifices her heritage for the American dream only to find tragedy at the hands of an American naval officer. Mozart's The Magic Flute is a fantastical quest to save a princess full of enchanting characters and daring trials. Tchaikovsky's Eugene Onegin tells the story of unbridled passion, devastating heartbreak, and unspoken regret. A new production of Handel's Rodelinda presents a timeless tale of shadowy political intrigue and ultimately redemption. Finally, the

0: The American premiere of Tobias Picker's Lili Elba, the true story of a Danish painter who became one of the first to undergo gender affirmation surgery nearly a century ago. Season subscriptions and tickets are available at the opera's website, santafeopera.org, or 505-986-5900, Monday through Friday, 9 a.m. to 5 p.m.
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3: 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This is his Harp Suite, five-movement suite from 1949, calling it evocative, inspired by ancient cave paintings in Lescaut, France, from Harrison. David Tannenbaum on the guitar with William Winant and Scott Evans and Joel Davel on percussion.

0: The Harp Suite from Lou Harrison from 1949. David Tannenbaum on the guitar with William Winant, Scott Evans, and Joel Dovell on the percussions. Pieces here, as you heard, as we are making our way just about out of this 8 o'clock hour on our Tuesday. 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Turn Up the Opera is back for 2026. 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All right, coming up the 9 o'clock hour, we'll kick it off with music from Beethoven, the Piano Concerto No. 1, as we move along here on our Tuesday evening. On our way there right now, music from Paolo Bellinati, the second movement, Cantatos, from his suite Cantatos, Paolo Bellinati on the guitar.
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0: Well, hey there. Welcome back to our Tuesday evening and this 9 o'clock hour. It's Weeknights with David. I'm your host, David Sinkus. Really appreciate you being here with me, sharing your time, enjoying the music. Hey, something on your mind you want to reach out? Reach me at david@khfm.org. All right, let's kick off this 9 o'clock hour with music from Ludwig van Beethoven. The first movement, the Allegro con Brio from Beethoven's Piano Concerto No. 1 in C major. It's Opus 15 from 1795. His first concerto to be published. Marta Argerich on the piano with Heinz Walbert and the Royal Concertgebouw Orchestra performing.

0: First movement, the Allegro con brio from Ludwig van Beethoven's Piano Concerto No. 1 in C major. It's opus 15 from 1795, revised in 1800. His first to be published, and it could have been his first performance, first public performance by Beethoven, first performance of the piece as well in 1795. Marta Argerich here on the piano with Heinz Walbert and the Royal Concertgebouw Orchestra. Making our way through the 9 o'clock hour here on this 16th day of June, our Tuesday evening. Listener-supported, 95.5 KHFM Classical Public Radio. Coming up on the other side of the break, music from Edouard Lalo, the prelude, the first movement from Lalo's cello concerto. Ofer Harnoy on the cello, of course, with Antonio de Almeida and the Symphony Orchestra performing. Stay with me.
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First, we're with the prelude from Edouard Lalo's Cello Concerto, Ofra Harnoy Cello with Antonio de Almeida and the Bernadette Symphony Orchestra. 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KHFM's 10 at 10 series continued, sponsored by the Mind the Gap Fund. It's coming up on June 20th here this Saturday. Kathleen Mitchell hosts stars of the Santa Fe Opera's season. You'll hear music from Madama Butterfly, Magic Flute, performances by lots of different singers, Will Liberman and Joel Harvey. Stellar artists will perform live from Unit B in Santa Fe. 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

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All right, music now from Ernesto Licuona. Three pieces, La Comparsa, Danza Lucchini, and Alla Antigua. Three pieces from Licuona, three of a prolific output of piano suites, art songs, and lots of theatrical music, including trios and things. Cuban composer, these pieces mostly for piano, but this, a lot of them transcribed to guitar. There's several famous groups of compositions, several famous three-piece groups. This is just three out of many. Licuona living from 1895 to 1963. Manuel Barrueco on the guitar.

0: Three pieces, La Comparsa, Danza Lucchini, and Alla Antigua from Ernesto Lecuona, Cuban composer Lecuona. Manuel Berrueco here, transcribed from the piano. Lecuona wrote the pieces for piano, for guitar here, of course. Rolling through the 9 o'clock hour on this Tuesday, listener supported. We're 95.5 KHFM Classical Public Radio. Coming up the 10 o'clock hour, the second of our evening's masterworks, I have David Maslanka's A Child's Garden of Dreams coming up, so stick around for that. We're now a quick break. Music from Francesco Gemignani after the break. The Concerto Grosso in D minor. After Corelli's violin sonata from La Follia, Niccolo Benedetti on the violin with Benedetti Baroque Orchestra performing. Right after the break. Stay with me.
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3: the Santa Fe Opera. The Santa Fe Opera's 2026 season opens with Puccini's Madama Butterfly, the story of a Japanese girl who sacrifices her heritage for the American dream only to find tragedy at the hands of an American naval officer. Mozart's The Magic Flute is a fantastical quest to save a princess full of enchanting characters and daring trials. Tchaikovsky's Eugene Onegin tells the story of unbridled passion, devastating heartbreak, and unspoken regret. The new production of Handel's Rodelinda presents a timeless tale of shadowy political intrigue and ultimately redemption. Finally, the American premiere of Tobias Picker's Lili Elba, the true story of a Danish painter who became one of the first to undergo gender affirmation surgery nearly a century ago. Season subscriptions and tickets are available at the opera's website, santafeopera.org, or 505-986-5900, Monday through Friday, 9 a.m. to 5 p.m.
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Concerto Grosso in D minor, based on Corelli's violin sonata, was 5 number 12 from the La Follia, from Francesco Geminiani, Nicola Benedetti and the violin with Benedetti Baroque Orchestra, as we're just about out of time here in the 9 o'clock hour on our Tuesday. 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All right, coming up, of course, get yourself ready, get comfortable, grab your favorite beverage, a refresher beverage. The 10 o'clock hour, of course, kicks off with the second of our evening's masterwork. You don't want to miss it. I have A Child's Garden of Dreams from David Maslanka, Eugene Corporan, and the Cincinnati College Conservatory Wind Symphony performing. Second of our evening's masterworks coming right up. Stay close.

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1: Well, hey there. Welcome back to our Tuesday evening and our 10 o'clock hour. It's Weeknights with David. I'm your host, David Sinkis. Really appreciate you being here with me, sharing your time, enjoying this music, of course. Just turning in your lucky time for the second of our evening's Masterworks. Hope you're ready, you're comfortable, have your favorite beverage. We're going to enjoy A Child's Garden of Dreams from David Maslanka, Eugene Corporan, and the Cincinnati College Conservatory Wind Symphony performing. Child's Garden of Dreams is a major 1981 composition for wind ensemble. Of course, American composer David Maslanka, commissioned for the Northwestern University Symphonic Wind Ensemble. It's a highly expressive kaleidoscopic work based on the terrifying and vivid dreams of a dying 10-year-old girl, as documented in Carl Jung's Man and His Symbols. It was adapted from the book. Work is structured into five movements, each directly inspired by a specific profound dream from Carl Jung's book. These movements explore themes ranging from descent into hell and renewal to surreal imagery of the natural world and celestial paradoxical scenes. Kind of wild. Renowned for its extreme technical demands, dramatic contrast, and deep exploration of the subconscious. Piece is a staple of wind repertoire. So we're going to enjoy it. It is the A Child's Garden of Dreams from David Maslanka, Eugene Corporan, leading the Cincinnati College Conservatory Wind Ensemble. Second of our evening's Masterworks.

0: Child's Garden of Dreams from David Maslanka. Eugene Corcoran leading the Cincinnati College Conservatory Wind Symphony as we kicked off the 10 o'clock hour here on our Tuesday with the second of our evening's masterworks. 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We're your home for classical music in New Mexico. All right, stay with me. Quick break. 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
3: 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Presenting the 2026 season finale opera concert. This year's program includes arias, ensembles, and scenes from operas by Mozart, Puccini, Wagner, and more. Maestro Franz Vogt leads an ensemble of five vocalists, all New Mexico professionals, with Richard Fountain at the keyboard. 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
0: My music now from George Friedrich Handel to continue this 10 o'clock hour. The Almira Suite, Peter Holman and the Parley of Instruments performing.

Almira Suite from George Friedrich Handel. Peter Holman and the Parley of Instruments rolling through this 10 o'clock hour on this Tuesday, the 16th of June. 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Turn Up the Opera is back for 2026. 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And here's even better news. 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All right, music from Georges Enescu now. His the string quartet number 2 of the third movement, the Allegretto non troppo mosso, four-movement piece. It's in G major. Of course, Romanian composer Enescu. It's opus 22 in G major, as I mentioned here. Composed 1950-51, however. A lot of pre-history, pre-composition sketches and things being used, as well as revisions afterwards in 1952-53. Wasn't published in Paris until 1956. So he kept working on it. The third movement from the string quartet number 2 from Georges Enescu, Quatuor ad Libitum, performing.

The third movement, the Allegretto Antropomosso from Georges Enescu's String Quartet No. 2 in G Major, Opus 22 from 1951. Quatuor Ad Libitum performing, as we're just about out of time in the 10 o'clock hour here on our Tuesday. It's listener supported. 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All right, the final hour kicks off with music from Luigi Boccherini, the Cello Concerto No. 8, with Tim Hugh at the cello. So stick around for that. Right now, Peter Hope, his Momentum, fabulous piece. David Lloyd-Jones and the Northern Sinfonia performing.

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3: Well, hey there, welcome back to our Tuesday evening and our final hour here, this 11 o'clock hour. It's Weeknights with David. I'm your host, David Sinkus. Really appreciate you being here with me, sharing your time, of course, enjoying this music. Let's kick off our final hour with music from Luigi Boccherini, his cello concerto number 8 in D major from 1770. It's sort of showcasing the technical ability of the performer here, Tim Hugh, the cellist. We'll have Tim Hugh, of course, on the cello with Anthony Halstead and the Scottish Chamber Orchestra performing.

0: Cello Concerto number 8 in D major from Luigi Boccherini from 1770. As you heard, the typical three-movement fast structure. A brilliant classical era work, they're calling it. Demanding solo parts, virtuosic runs. Of course, as I mentioned, showcasing the technical ability of the cellist. Tim Hugh here on the cello with Anthony Halstead and the Scottish Chamber Orchestra. Rolled through the final hour here on our Tuesday, the 16th day of June. 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Quick break. Music from Gioacchino Rossini from his Barber of Seville. Gil Shaham on the violin with Akira Oguchi on the piano. Right after the break.
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Largo al Factotum from Gioacchino Rossini's Barber of Seville. Gil Shaham on the violin with Akira Oguchi on the piano, rolling through the final hour here on our Tuesday. Listener support it. 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Their second annual Frida Fest is this month, coming up June 26th through the 28th in Santa Fe. You can find information at their website, NachaMendezScholarship.org. 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Bach, arranged by Mike Herriot. The second movement from Bach's Orchestral Suite No. 3 in D major, called Air, but it is the nicknamed the Air on the G string.

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2: the Santa Fe Opera. The Santa Fe Opera's 2026 season opens with Puccini's Madama Butterfly, the story of a Japanese girl who sacrifices her heritage for the American dream, only to find tragedy at the hands of an American naval officer. Mozart's The Magic Flute is a fantastical quest to save a princess, full of enchanting characters and daring trials. Tchaikovsky's Eugene Onegin tells the story of unbridled passion, devastating heartbreak, and unspoken regret. The new production of Handel's Rodelinda presents a timeless tale of shadowy political intrigue and ultimately redemption. Finally, the American premiere of Tobias Picker's Lili Elba, the true story of a Danish painter who became one of the first to undergo gender affirmation surgery nearly a century ago. Season subscriptions and tickets are available at the opera's website, santafeopera.org, or 505-986-5900, Monday through Friday, 9 a.m. to 5 p.m.
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duo for flute and viola, Opus 5, number 3 in C minor from Francois Devien. Jean Backstresser on the flute with Cynthia Phelps on the viola as we run out of time here on our Tuesday. 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You've been listening to Weeknights with David. I'm your host, David Sinkus. Thanks so much for being here with me, sharing your time, enjoying this music, of course. We'll do it all again tomorrow on our Wednesday from 7 to midnight with our evening's Masterworks in the 8 and 10 o'clock hours, so join me then. You can stay right there. Peter Vandegraaff takes you into your overnight. And as I always say, start your day off right. 6 a.m. weekday mornings with Tanya Cole. Don't miss it. Stay safe, stay healthy, stay listening. Have a great night and a better tomorrow.

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1: Although his name was obscure for centuries, the piece we're going to hear now has brought this composer back to the fore a bit. His name is Johann Pachelbel, and yes, he is known for this piece, the Canon and Gigue in D major. We will hear a piece based on it, in fact, quite a spoof take on it in just a moment. Right now, the Guildhall String Ensemble with this by Pachelbel.

Those two pieces together, the Canon and Gigue by Johann Pachelbel of the German Baroque, and performed there by the Guildhall String Ensemble. My name is Peter van de Graaff. In just a few minutes, I'm going to share with you a symphony by a Finnish composer, not Sibelius, but his contemporary Erkki Mälartin. A real discovery awaiting you. Right now, a spoof take on the Pachelbel Canon. It's with the Los Angeles Guitar Quartet, and it's called the Pachelbel Loose Canon. Here it is.

0: one of the few times you'll hear a fade out in classical music. That's a it's kind of a Caribbean take on the Pachelbel canon. The Los Angeles Guitar Quartet performing there, and they called that the Pachelbel Loose Canon.
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0: A canon, by the way, is another word for a round. So sort of like row, row, row your boat. One part starts, the other parts continue, playing exactly the same music, but a different time. Here is another example of a canon. It is one of the Etudes Opus 26 by a woman named Louise Farranque. A 19th century pianist, composer, teacher, Maria Strategu plays it.

A Canon, an etude by Louise Farranc. I'm going to go a bit out on a limb here and say that if this composer, our next composer, had not been born around the same time as Sibelius, he would be much better known today, but he's vastly overshadowed by the great Finnish composer. His name is Erkki Mellartin. Last name is spelled M-E-L-A-R-T-I-N. He studied in Germany with a friend of Brahms named Robert Fuchs. He wrote six symphonies, most famously. He was strongly influenced by Sibelius, but I think his symphonies are wonderful, and I'm eager to share this with you. It's a symphony number 4 of the six, subtitled The Summer Symphony. We have a Finnish ensemble here, the Tampere Philharmonic, and Leonid Green is the conductor. Music of Mellartin.

Conductor Leonid Green leading the Tampere Philharmonic Orchestra in that symphony number 4 by the Finnish composer Erkki Mellartin. He gave that a subtitle, calling it the Summer Symphony. Which brings us to one of the summer dreams by American composer Amy Beach.

0: the piano duo Genova and Dimitrov performing that music from Summer Dreams by Amy Beach. We heard the second of the collection, and it's called Robin Redbreast.
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1: I hope that you're doing well. I hope that you will allow me the opportunity of sharing some music with you. I'm Peter Van de Graaff, and we have a couple of pieces here by a French composer named Joseph Canteloube. He is best known for his arrangements, not compositions, but arrangements of songs from southern France, from a region called the Auvergne. And this is one of the best known. It's a shepherd's song, By l'Hérault, it's called. And Véronique Jean is the soprano here with the Lille National Orchestra, conducted by Jean-Claude Casadesus.

very dreamy music from one of the Songs of the Auvergne sets, arranged from songs from southern France, by Joseph Canteloube. It's called Bailleraud, and that was sung by soprano Véronique Jean. Although best known for the Songs of the Auvergne, Joseph Canteloube wrote other music, and that includes this. It's called Rustique, Rustic Pieces for Wind Trio. They're played by Chicago Chamber Musicians.

Chicago Chamber Musicians members performing rustic pieces for wind trio by Joseph Canteloube. Canteloube studied with Vincent Dandy, who studied with this composer, César Franck. And this is a symphonic poem of his, inspired by the winds, called Les Éolides. Here is the BBC Philharmonic, conducted by Jean-Pascal Tortelier.

inspired by a poem by Le Comte de Lille. That's music by César Franck about the winds of Les Éolides, BBC Philharmonic, conducted by Jean-Pascal Tortelier. And this is an entr'acte from the opera Les Boreades by Jean-Philippe Rameau, describing winds blowing, Collegium 1704, led by Václav Lux.

winds depicted musically in that excerpt from Les Boreades, late opera by Jean-Philippe Rameau, from a complete recording of the opera with Václav Lux conducting and leading Collegium 1704. Here now is a violin concerto by the Polish violinist composer of the 19th century and by all accounts one of the greatest of his time, Henryk Wieniawski. It's the second of his concertos and the best known of them all as well. Julian Rachlin is the violinist, joined by the Israel Philharmonic, conducted by Zubin Mehta.

One great violinist paying tribute to another great violinist, as that music was dedicated to the Spanish composer Pablo de Sarasate, but written by the Polish violinist composer Henryk Wieniawski. Violin Concerto No. 2 with Julian Rachlin Violin, the Israel Philharmonic, Zubin Mehta. Wieniawski had a very talented daughter. She went by the pen name of Poldovsky, so that she could earn her own way in the world and not depend on her father's name. Here's a song by Poldovsky.

0: Laurel and Kolb and Don McMahon performing a song called Columbine by the daughter of Henryk Janowski, went by the name of Poldovsky.
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0: One of the three essays by Samuel Barber awaiting you in just a few minutes. Here is an essay by Jeffrey Kaufman. He also called it a verseuse or cradle song. Shiona White plays horn with the orchestra led by Kyle Rittenour.

Kyle Rittenour conducted that cradle song or essay by American Jeffrey Kaufman. I'm Peter Van de Graaff. The main work ahead will be a four-hand piano sonata by a composer from Liechtenstein named Josef Rheinberger. American music right now. And on three occasions in his lifetime, Samuel Barber wrote essays for orchestra. We'll hear the second of them, and David Zinman leads the Baltimore Symphony.

Music from 1942 by American composer Samuel Barber, and the second of his three essays for orchestra, David Zinman and the Baltimore Symphony. Some more American music. This is by William Grant Stilnow, dating from 1962, and these are called Vignettes. They're scored for Winds, and we hear members of Sierra Winds.

few members of Sierra Winds playing that music by William Grant Still called Vignettes. And a bit more by William Grant Still, taking us way back to 1918. Last music from 1962. This is A Dance.

Lionel Wolf Ferrari. He taught several American composers, including George Whitefield Chadwick and Horatio Parker. Here is the four-hand piano sonata by this prolific composer, Josef Rheinberger, and it's performed by Dana Müller, piano, and Gary Steigerwald, second pianist.

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And that was Dana Miller joining Gary Steigerwald. This is the Sanctus from a Mass by Rheinberger.

0: Wolfgang Schaefer leading the Frankfurt Kantorei in Sanctus from a Mass in F minor by Josef Rheinberger.
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0: Well, I hope that the music of George Frideric Handel sounds good to you right now, because we're going to hear some of it from a couple of operas, first of all, as ballet music from his opera Alcina is coming up in just a moment. And right now we have this from the opera Orlando. It's an aria sung by James Bowman, joined by the Academy of Ancient Music, conducted by Christopher Hogwood.

James Bowman singing there with the Academy of Ancient Music, led by Christopher Hogwood, from a complete recording of Handel's opera Orlando, the aria Non Fuggia. I'm looking forward to sharing with you a set of variations on a very famous tune called La Folia de España. I guess it could be translated Madness from Spain. No one knows who wrote the tune, but a lot of people have written variations on it, including Mexican composer Manuel Ponce. It's music for solo guitar, and that'll be the main work. But right now, we're in the world of George Frederick Handel and his operas written in England. Here is ballet music now, which comes from Act 3 of one of the more successful of Handel's operas, called Alcina, and this is John Elliott Gardner conducting the English Baroque soloists.

When we think of dance music associated with Baroque opera, we think of the operas from France first and foremost, but there we have some ballet music from Act 3 of Alcina by George Frederick Handel. English Baroque soloists and conductor John Elliott Gardner. A little more by Handel here. A set of variations on a theme, and the meaning of this remains obscure. It's called the Harmonious Blacksmith. This was originally part of his harpsichord suite number 5, but it's been transcribed here for brass quintet, and we hear the New Mexico Quintet.

New Mexico Brass Quintet performing the Harmonious Blacksmith Variations by George Frederick Handel. Who composed that music for the harpsichord? It's part of his suite number 5 in E. Speaking of blacksmiths and music, here is the song of the blacksmith, and this is part of the suite for band number 2 by Gustav Holst. He once arranged this for chorus, but here it is as arranged for winds with the Eastman Wind Ensemble conducted by Frederick Fennell.

Song of the Blacksmith, part of the 1911 Suite for Military Band, number 2 by Gustav Holst. Another set of variations on a theme now, the theme being the very famous Folías de España, an anonymous tune. You'll probably recognize it. And the variations and fugue on that theme are by Mexican composer Manuel Ponce. Here is guitarist Oscar Guilla.

That huge work for solo guitar by the Mexican composer Manuel Ponce is called Variations in Fugue on La Folías de España, Oscar Gilia guitar. Here's a mazurka by Ole Olsen.

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0: Let's hear some music of Bach. A few selections. I'm Peter Van de Graaff, by the way. And later on, Carl Nielsen's Fourth Symphony, The Inextinguishable. First, from Cantata number 131, Aus der Tiefe, From the Depths Have I Cried Unto Thee, O Lord. This is conducted by Nicholas Arnoncourt.

opening chorus from the cantata number 131, Aus der Tiefe, from or out of the depths have I cried unto thee, O Lord. That was Nicholas Arnoncourt conducting Vienna Concertus Musicus and the Tölz Boys Choir from the recordings of all the Bach sacred cantatas on the Teltec label. Peter Van de Graaff is my name. We have some Bach right now. And then one of the symphonies by Carl Nielsen. Here is Robert Woolley performing on the harpsichord with the Purcell Quartet and an F minor harpsichord concerto. It's listed as the number 5 often by Bach.

Robert Woolley played the harpsichord solo part with a Purcell Quartet, and we heard some music by Johann Sebastian Bach, his fifth harpsichord concerto in F minor, the BWV 1056. Now we're going to go to the harpsichord concerto BWV 1057 and hear just the last movement as arranged for saxophone ensemble by the man who performs all the saxophone parts here. His name is Dave Camwell.

0: Dave Camwell performing his own transcription of the final movement of Bach's sixth harpsichord concerto, the BWV 1057. And on that multi-track recording, Dave Camwell playing all the saxophone parts.
1: Yat eh. I'm Renata Yazzi, Diné musicologist, pianist, and host of American Classical Voices. As one of the oldest classical music stations in the United States, I am excited to see how KHFM is taking the lead by incorporating diverse classical music into their daily programming. Even though I live in New York City, it's always lovely to stream KHFM online during my commute and hear music from folks like Connor Chee, a Navajo pianist, or Jared Tate, a Chickasaw symphonic composer.
0: This is called Die Liebe, Love, by Franz Schubert.

Robert Shaw conducting his chamber singers in Liebe, Love by Franz Schubert. Music from 1916 now by Carl Nielsen. It's called The Inextinguishable Symphony, Symphony No. 4, because the composer attached a little subtitle to the piece, a little motto on the published score, which says, "Music is life, and like it, inextinguishable." We're going to listen to a performance by the Chicago Symphony Orchestra and Jean Martineau's The Conductor, 1966 recording.

the Chicago Symphony Orchestra, led by Jean Martineau, 1966 recording of Carl Nielsen's Symphony No. 6, The Inextinguishable. Here's something by another Danish composer who was about 15 years older than Carl Nielsen, Peter Erasmus Langemüller. He mostly wrote songs, and here's one of them, Sulamit's Song on the Mountaintop.

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1: Here is the Detmold Horn Quartet with the Sinfonia by Johann Melchior Mohr.

Performance there by the Detmold Horn Quartet and some music by an early 18th century German composer, Johann Melchior Molter. That's not a transcription. He wrote that music for four horns and called it a Sinfonia in C major. I'm Peter Van de Graaff, so glad you could join me. Schumann and the Horn, we're going to focus on for a little while, including his Konzertstück, concert piece for four horns and orchestra. We'll get to that in just a little bit. Schumann was interested in the newly created valved horn prior to this innovation in the early 19th century. The horn's notes were changed by lip embouchure and also pressure in the bell of the horn by the hand. But now playing on with valves, it makes it much more easy to play and can play the chromatics a lot easier. This is the Adagio and Allegro for horn and piano by Schumann. David Piatt, horn, Martin Jones, piano.

That's a work that exists in a few different versions, cello and piano, sometimes oboe, sometimes clarinet and piano. Robert Schumann's Adagio and Allegro in its original form for horn and piano, David Pyatt with Martin Jones. Shortly after he wrote that, he went a little further with the valved horn, a newfangled instrument at the time, and wrote his Konzertstück, concert piece. Here is, on period instruments, the Orchestre Révolutionnaire et Romantique, soloist from the group John Elliott Gardner, the conductor.

Gardens and Orchestra. This is from another concert piece, and we have yet another one coming up. This is from the Konzertstück by Anton Rubinstein, one of the great pianists of the 19th century.

from the Concertstück by Anton Rubinstein. Josef Banowetz was the pianist, Czechoslovak Radio Symphony, and Oliver Dohnányi was the conductor. That's the concluding miniature portion of the three of that work. A concert piece or Concertstück is almost always for solo instrument or instruments and orchestra. This is a Concertstück just for orchestra by the British composer Sir Charles Hubert Parry, London Philharmonic, and Matthias Bamert.

Matthias Bamert and the London Philharmonic performed that Konzertstück, concert piece by the British composer Sir Charles Hubert Parry. This is something by one of his, Sir Parry's, or Sir Charles Hubert Parry's, pupils, Ray Vaughan Williams. In 1954, he wrote this bass tuba concerto. Arnold Jacobs solos with the Chicago Symphony, led by Daniel Barenboim.

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That's from 1954 by Ray Vaughan Williams, his bass tuba concerto.

Well, hello. Good morning. I'm Tanya Cole. Today's Thursday. Is it Thursday? It's not. It's Wednesday. I'm confused. Welcome back. It's listener-supported 95.5 KHFM, Classical Public Radio. We are streaming online at khfm.org. Coming up in the first half hour is some symphony music by Mahler and cello music by Bach. But we'll begin with a Passacaglio performed by the Ensemble Romanesca, written by virtuoso violinist and composer the late half of the 17th century, Biagio Marini. And it is the 17th

0: You just heard Passacaglio, performed by the Ensemble Romanesca, written by Biagio Marini. 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I'm Tanya Cole, and today is June the 17th, 2026. The Morning Birds are brought to you by Wild Birds Unlimited, helping you enjoy the symphony of birdsong in your backyard with high-fat and calcium-enriched food for the spring and summer nesting season. On the west side at 10701 Corrales Road. We hear from Byron Morton this morning about the weather from KOAT.
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2: Happy Wednesday. I'm KOAT 7 Weather Chief Meteorologist Byron Morton. Find a pool or some shade, a sizzler out there for today. You want to take it slow and easy and drink lots of water. Never leave the pets or kids in the cars. Topping out at 100 degrees in Albuquerque with gusty winds bringing a high fire threat. Santa Fe 93 degrees with a high fire threat and gusty winds. Tonight, mild down to 67 Albuquerque and 61 in Santa Fe. Thursday, 97 Albuquerque with breezes and Santa Fe tops out 89 degrees with a slight chance of a gusty shower storm. Juneteenth on Friday, looking at a chance of a gusty shower storm and hot, 96 Albuquerque and 87 in Santa Fe. 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
0: Returning to music now with music of Mahler. This is from his Symphony No. 5. It's the fourth movement. It's marked sehr langsam, or very slowly. Leonard Bernstein leads the New York Philharmonic.

0: Leonard Bernstein conducted the New York Philharmonic for the fourth movement of Gustav Mahler's Symphony No. 5. And good morning, I'm Tanya Cole. Thanks for joining me here. It's 95.5 KHFM, Classical Public Radio. And coming soon is Turn Up the Opera. It returns this year in 2026. 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It is the perfect way to celebrate a new season under the stars. And here is even better news. 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More information is coming soon. Turn Up the Opera. 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And coming up is music from the cello, Cello Suite No. 2 by Johann Sebastian Bach. Stay with us.
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1: 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The concert also features Ring Down, Caroline Shaw's cinematic pop duo with co-songwriter and partner Danny Lee, along with recent compositions for So Percussion by members Jason Truding and Eric Cha Beach. 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

0: That was cellist Janos Starker performing the cello suite number 2 in D minor by Johann Sebastian Bach. And I'm Tanya Cole. Good morning. I am here at your home for classical music in New Mexico, 95.5 KHFM. Here's a forecast from Byron Morton at KOAT.
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2: Happy Wednesday. I'm KOAT 7 Weather Chief Meteorologist Byron Morton. Find a pool or some shade, a sizzler out there for today. You want to take it slow and easy and drink lots of water. Never leave the pets or kids in the cars. Topping out at 100 degrees in Albuquerque with gusty winds bringing a high fire threat. Santa Fe 93 degrees with a high fire threat and gusty winds. Tonight, mild down to 67 Albuquerque and 61 in Santa Fe. Thursday, 97 Albuquerque with breezes and Santa Fe tops at 89 degrees with a slight chance of a gusty shower storm. Juneteenth on Friday, looking at a chance of a gusty shower storm and hot, 96 Albuquerque and 87 in Santa Fe. Stay cool and have a wonderful week. 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

That was pianist Yeno Yando performing the music of Haydn, who apparently referred to himself as Joseph Haydn, but for some reason we mostly nowadays refer to him as Franz Joseph Haydn. That was his piano sonata number 1 in G major.

The Juilliard String Quartet, performing the second movement, a canzonetta of Felix Mendelssohn's String Quartet Number 1. I'm Tanya Cole at your home for classical music in New Mexico, 95.5 KHFM. Coming up this morning, all of the things, your morning Mozart, your concert news. We also will hear from Franz Vogt of the New Mexico Performing Arts Society talk about their season finale performance coming up. Well, this weekend, this Saturday evening in Santa Fe, I have a pair of tickets to give away for that. There are lots of things happening. And typically, in the past anyway, on a Wednesday morning, the Choral Hour would start at 9 a.m., hosted by Kathleen Rich. And it's still there. It's not, well, exactly there. It now starts at 6 p.m. on Wednesday evenings instead. So you have that to look forward to later on this evening. And Kathleen Rich will always follow me. Or will today anyway, after my program. She hosts the second half of Performance Today and goes into her show until 3 p.m. Lots of stuff is happening. Stay with us.

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1: 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On the west side at 10701 Corrales Road. Well, good morning to you on this bright and clear Wednesday morning, at least here in Albuquerque. It is Classical Public Radio you have found. It's 95.5 KHFM. I'm Tanya Cole. It was a nice crescent moon last night, almost in line with Venus and Jupiter. That was, I don't know, maybe a few hours after sunset, fast approaching the summer solstice as well, the longest day of the year. That's this weekend on Father's Day. Fast approaching Father's Day, too. All right, let's hear what the weather has in store for us from the expert head meteorologist, Byron Morton at KOAT.
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2: Happy Wednesday. I'm KOAT 7 Weather Chief Meteorologist Byron Morton. Find a pool or some shade, a sizzler out there for today. You want to take it slow and easy and drink lots of water. Never leave the pets or kids in the cars. Topping out at 100 degrees in Albuquerque with gusty winds bringing a high fire threat. Santa Fe 93 degrees with a high fire threat and gusty winds. Tonight, mild down to 67 Albuquerque and 61 in Santa Fe. Thursday, 97 Albuquerque with breezes and Santa Fe tops out at 89 degrees with a slight chance of a gusty shower storm. Juneteenth on Friday, looking at a chance of a gusty shower storm and hot, 96 Albuquerque and 87 in Santa Fe. Stay cool and have a wonderful week. 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
1: We get to start this hour with a nice long movement from Johannes Brahms' Violin Concerto. It's the first movement, featuring the violinist Rachel Barton Pine, with Carlos Kalmar leading the Chicago Symphony Orchestra.

0: Music from the singular violin concerto written by Johannes Brahms. That was the first movement. And it featured violinist Rachel Barton Pine, along with the Chicago Symphony Orchestra, led by Uruguayan conductor, Carlos Calmar. And I'm Tanya Cole. And coming soon is Turn Up the Opera. It returns this year in 2026. And it's in partnership with the Santa Fe Opera. KHFM invites you to join us on opening nights with wine tastings from Vivac Winery. It's also the perfect way to celebrate a new season under the stars. And here's even better news. You could win a pair of tickets to attend an opening night alongside one of your favorite KHFM hosts. More information is coming soon. Turn Up the Opera opening nights at the Santa Fe Opera right here on 95.5 KHFM. And also, speaking of the Santa Fe Opera, here's this that's happening very soon this weekend.
1: 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From Madama Butterfly, Cho-Cho San and B.F. Pinkerton, Karen Cho-Ling Ho and Jonathan Burton. And from The Magic Flute, Papageno and Pamina, Will Liverman and Joel Harvey. Live from Unit B in Santa Fe. I'm Kathleen Rich. 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

0: That was Jean-Yves Thibaudet performing Estampe by Claude Debussy, which premiered in Paris in the year 1904. I'm Tanya Cole. 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
2: Happy Wednesday. I'm KOAT 7 Weather Chief Meteorologist Byron Morton. Find a pool or some shade, a sizzler out there for today. You want to take it slow and easy and drink lots of water. Never leave the pets or kids in the cars. Topping out at 100 degrees in Albuquerque with gusty winds bringing a high fire threat. Santa Fe, 93 degrees with a high fire threat and gusty winds. Tonight, mild down to 67 Albuquerque and 61 in Santa Fe. Thursday, 97 Albuquerque with breezes and Santa Fe tops out at 89 degrees with a slight chance of a gusty shower storm. Juneteenth on Friday, looking at a chance of a gusty shower storm and hot, 96 Albuquerque and 87 in Santa Fe. 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
4: the Santa Fe Opera. The Santa Fe Opera's 2026 season opens with Puccini's Madama Butterfly, the story of a Japanese girl who sacrifices her heritage for the American dream only to find tragedy at the hands of an American naval officer. Mozart's The Magic Flute is a fantastical quest to save a princess, full of enchanting characters and daring trials. Tchaikovsky's Eugene Onegin tells the story of unbridled passion, devastating heartbreak, and unspoken regret. A new production of Handel's Rodelinda presents a timeless tale of shadowy political intrigue and ultimately redemption. Finally, the American premiere of Tobias Picker's Lili Elba, the true story of a Danish painter who became one of the first to undergo gender affirmation surgery nearly a century ago. Season subscriptions and tickets are available at the opera's website, santafeopera.org, or 505-986-5900, Monday through Friday, 9 a.m. to 5 p.m.
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That work was entitled Canción Triste y Preludio by Cuban composer Carlos Fariñas. And it was played on guitar by Manuel Baureco.

More guitar music there, performed by Stephen Novacek. That was entitled Zamba de Vargas, written by Argentinian composer Atahualpa Yupanqui. And I'm Tanya Cole. I'm here with you at your home for classical music in New Mexico, 95.5 KHFM. Reminding you, your morning Mozart comes up shortly. As well as following that, we will hear from Franz Vogt, conductor of the New Mexico Performing Arts Society, and they present their season finale opera performance in Santa Fe on Saturday evening this weekend, June the 20th. So you get to hear all about that after your morning Mozart. And I have a pair of tickets to give away for that performance as well. So if that all holds your interest, I hope you stay with us here on your classical station, listener supported 95.5 KHFM.

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1: Hey, I'm Tanya Cole. Welcome. I'm glad you're here. You know, KHFM's 10 at 10 series continues. It's sponsored by the Mind the Gap Fund. And on June the 20th, just a few days from now, Kathleen Rich will host stars of the Santa Fe Opera's 2026 season. From Adama Butterfly, it's Cho Cho Sun and Bia Pinkerton, Karen Chia Ling Ho and Jonathan Burton. And for the Magic Flute, Papageno and Pamina, Will Liverman and Joel Harvey. And these stellar artists will perform live from Unit B in Santa Fe. 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
2: Happy Wednesday. I'm KOAT 7 Weather Chief Meteorologist Byron Morton. Find a pool or some shade, a sizzler out there for today. You want to take it slow and easy and drink lots of water. Never leave the pets or kids in the cars. Topping out at 100 degrees in Albuquerque with gusty winds bringing a high fire threat. Santa Fe 93 degrees with a high fire threat and gusty winds. Tonight, mild down to 67 Albuquerque and 61 in Santa Fe. Thursday, 97 Albuquerque with breezes and Santa Fe tops out at 89 degrees with a slight chance of a gusty shower storm. Juneteenth on Friday, looking at a chance of a gusty shower storm and hot, 96 Albuquerque and 87 in Santa Fe. Stay cool and have a wonderful week. 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
3: New Mexico Performing Arts Society, presenting the 2026 season finale opera concert. 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Maestro Franz Vogt leads an ensemble of five vocalists, all New Mexico professionals, with Richard Fountain at the keyboard. Saturday, June 20th, 7 p.m. at Unitarian Universalist Congregation, 107 West Barcelona Road in Santa Fe. Tickets at Hold My Ticket, 877-466-3404 or nmpas.org.
1: Unlike many of Mozart's works, this morning's piece was never actually entered into his personal catalog. And scholars are not sure why, but it has been posited that perhaps Mozart viewed this as a friendly piece written for a friend rather than a major public work. Hard to say, but the autograph manuscript has been preserved, and it is in the British Library in London. And the friend of Mozart was Josef Leitgeb. And the work is a horn concerto. And unlike Mozart's other horn concertos, which use oboes, this particular one was written for two clarinets and two bassoons, along with strings. And musicologists have said that this scoring is one reason that the concerto sounds especially rich and intimate. So here it is. It's horn concerto number 3. It's Kurzweil number 447. We will hear the horn player Eric Rusk with Sir Charles Mackerras leading the Scottish Chamber Orchestra. Here is your morning Mozart.

0: The Scottish Chamber Orchestra with horn player Eric Rusk, led by Sir Charles Mackerras. That was Horn Concerto No. 3 in E-flat major, Kershal No. 447, and that was your morning Mozart. And I am your morning host. I'm Tanya Cole, and this is Classical Public Radio, 95.5 KHFM. I had a hard thing that. The New Mexico Performing Arts Society season finale opera concert, featuring arias, scenes, and ensembles from numerous operas, takes place this coming Saturday, just a couple of days from now, June the 20th, in the evening in Santa Fe. Information and tickets at nmpas.org. Stay right here to hear conductor Franz Vogt of New Mexico Performing Arts Society share all about it. That is coming right up.
1: Katerina Ismailova is one of opera's most complex and tragic figures. 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I'm Lisa Flynn. It's Shostakovich's powerful and heartbreaking Lady Macbeth of Mtsensk from La Scala in Milan. I hope you'll be listening.
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0: It is the time of year that many musical ensembles are wrapping up their 2025-26 season, and we are transitioning into summer music festivals and performances. And the New Mexico Performing Arts Society, they are presenting their season finale performance this weekend in Santa Fe. And Franz Vogt is conductor of the program, and it's titled The Season Finale Opera. And he's here to talk with us about it. Welcome, Franz. It is very good to meet you.
7: Thank you. It's a great pleasure to be here.
0: Thank you. As it's made clear by the name of the program, the performance features opera music and arias, to be precise. And you offer up a number of works from numerous operas from composers like, for example, Beethoven, Mozart, and Dvorak. And I'm wondering if you would like to just share a bit just about some of those selections that you have chosen for the program.
7: Well, every program that we do is tailored towards our personnel, who's going to sing for us and who's going to perform. So the first thing to do is to decide who's going to be on the program. And then I spend some time thinking about what I think would be more than suitable for their voice, show them off to the best light. And so everything that I programmed was with that in mind. And I wish that we could program larger pieces with SATB, with choral parts too, but we don't have the personnel this year. We have a smaller group. So with that in mind, I thought, well, okay, let's have a bit more of a chamber approach to this rather than a grand opera. And so we're doing two ensembles. One is a trio from Mozart's Così fan tutte and Beethoven's fabulous quartet from Fidelio with four singers, of course, in a quartet. The rest are solos and occasionally a soloist joined by a tenor or a baritone. Other than that, everything has been programmed, as I say, with the soloist's abilities in mind and what I felt would show them off to the best light.
0: Well, that's a smart approach. I would like to name those soloists Melody Gallagher and Camille Tierney, who are both sopranos, Jennifer Kuchar, lyric soprano, Greg Gallagher, tenor, and Marshall Hollingsworth, baritone. And are all these folks local people in the Santa Fe area that you are working with?
7: Oh, yes. Well, our goal always with NMPAS has been to be locally sourced. And New Mexico, believe it or not, is blessed with many, many, many talented people, both who have grown up here and studied here, and people who've worked in the industry and find their way to New Mexico at some point, whether it's to sing for the opera or whatever it is, and fall in love with the state. And then they come and retire here. And they try to go into hiding, but we find them.
0: Well, that's good. You seek them out. And so I presume, too, that your pianist, Richard Fountain, is he someone that plays with you a lot and is accompanying you for this performance as well?
7: He is accompanying us for this performance, and he has played for us before. His home base is in Lubbock, Texas. He works for a university there, and he's an extremely talented guy and super easy to work with. So we're very happy to have him with us.
0: It seems that you offer a diversity of different types of performances and perhaps work with a diverse group of musicians and singers, like this upcoming opera finale that you're presenting. But then it will be very different from the upcoming program in August, which I think is a reschedule. And I didn't know if you wanted to mention a little bit about that performance that's coming up in just a few months, actually.
7: That's going to be our Bach Society performance, which usually occurs in the spring. And we were getting ready for it, and then there was an illness. And so we decided with all of those elements, the best thing to do would be to postpone it. So we're going to resurrect it and perform it in August.
0: Is there anything else that you would like to share this morning about this upcoming season finale, this opera finale?
7: Nothing other than I hope people will come out and know that every selection, all of the arias and duets and ensembles are all extremely well known, except for a couple. I don't know if you realize this or not, but German operetta didn't really cross the Atlantic like opera did. And so there are untold numbers of operettas that are done regularly and continuously in Germany and in Austria, but are strangers to these shores. So each year I try to include a little something because I've lived and worked in Germany for quite a time and fell in love with all of that music. So I hope that they will enjoy the unusual selections. It's unusual in the sense that it comes from an operetta called Das Land des Lächelns, the Land of Smiles, but it's one of the most popular things ever written. Dein ist mein ganzes Herz. And anybody who likes vocal music will know that. The other one is by the same composer, Lehár, from an operetta called Giuditta. And it is a kind of a siren song about a woman who danced in Alcazar in Spain in the former centuries. So anyway, to make a long story short, that's the philosophy behind the programming, to try to do some unusual things, but give people stuff to hang on to as well.
0: This coming Saturday, June the 20th, 7 p.m. at Unitarian Universalist Church in Santa Fe, the New Mexico Performing Arts Society presents their season finale opera performance featuring numerous arias from different operas, as well as five opera soloists. Information and tickets at nmpas.org. And if you missed any part of that interview with conductor Franz Vogt of the New Mexico Performing Arts Society, not to worry. You can hear it at our website after my time is up this morning, which is at 10 a.m., khfm.org. Just scroll down to the big microphone on the main page and select In the Studio. And as I mentioned earlier, I have a complimentary pair of tickets for you if you would like to attend that particular performance that you heard all about just now. And all you have to do is send me an email. 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You do have to be over 18 years of age to win, not to attend necessarily. Just so you know, my email is tanya@khfm.org. And that is tanya@khfm.org. 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Just click on contest rules on our homepage. You can also call 505-254-7141 to request a copy of those rules. Now we will listen to a little bit of opera music from Puccini's Tosca. It is Visi d'Arte. And the soprano is Kiri Tekanawa with John Pritchard. leading the London Philharmonic Orchestra. Enjoy.

The voice of Kiri Tekanawa, soprano, with John Pritchard leading the London Philharmonic Orchestra performing music from Tosca by Puccini. That was Visi d'Arte. And if you would like to hear more Puccini music, I bet you can this weekend for our 10 at 10 performance coming out of Santa Fe featuring performers from the Santa Fe Opera. And it airs at 10 a.m. on June the 20th, which is Saturday morning. Next up, the first movement from a sonatina for 16 Winds, written by Richard Strauss, performed by the Orpheus Chamber Orchestra.

0: The Orpheus Chamber Orchestra performing music of Richard Strauss from his Sonatina for 16 Winds. That was the first movement. Now here is Byron Morton with the weather outlook one more time this morning.
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2: Happy Wednesday. I'm KOAT 7 Weather Chief Meteorologist Byron Morton. Find a pool or some shade, a sizzler out there for today. You want to take it slow and easy and drink lots of water. Never leave the pets or kids in the cars. Topping out at 100 degrees in Albuquerque with gusty winds bringing a high fire threat. Santa Fe 93 degrees with a high fire threat and gusty winds. Tonight, mild down to 67 Albuquerque and 61 in Santa Fe. Thursday, 97 Albuquerque with breezes and Santa Fe tops out 89 degrees with a slight chance of a gusty shower storm. Juneteenth on Friday, looking at a chance of a gusty shower storm and hot, 96 Albuquerque and 87 in Santa Fe. Stay cool and have a wonderful week. 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
6: Danish composer Carl Nielsen saw great potential in the snare drum as a tool for musical mayhem, belligerence, infiltration, interruption, and play. We'll hear Nielsen's clarinet concerto complete with a snarky snare drum on a mission on the next performance today from 8 p.m.

That was called Four Motets. It was written by Aaron Copland in the year 1921 under the direction of Nadia Boulanger, who was one of his teachers and required that her students write in traditional forms. That was the Atlanta Symphony Orchestra and Chorus, led by Norman McKenzie. And I'm Tanya Cole. It's your home for classical music in New Mexico. Listener-supported 95.5 KHFM. Listening is supporting, so thanks so much for that. 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Letting you know, performance today with Valerie Kaler is just ahead.

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1: This string quintet, written by Mozart in 1790, features two violins, two violas, and one cello. But Mozart was exploring the solo capabilities of that instrument, so he gave that one cello a lot of love throughout the entire piece, starting with the very opening. 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I'm Valerie Kaler. On the way this hour, one of Mozart's most conversational works, his string quintet number 5, from a performance at Festival Mosaic.
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3: 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This is Concert News. I'm Brent Stevens. The New Mexico Performing Arts Society presents their season finale opera concert, conducted by Franz Vogt. 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New Mexico Gay Men's Chorus presents Existence is Resistance, a Pride concert. 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
4: 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Hi, I'm Tanya Cole. It's 95.5 KHFM. I am glad you have tuned in. You're just in time for Performance Today with Valerie Kaler. Also, I'd like to let you know that you still have a chance to win a pair of tickets to the opera season finale performance put on by the New Mexico Performing Arts Society this Saturday evening in Santa Fe. 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
1: 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I'm Valerie Kaler. The International Chopin Competition is one of the big competitions in the world of piano. It is a grueling 3-week marathon, but it begins with a celebration. A concert that highlights past laureates of the competition, playing solos and concertos, and even playing together. This performance from that opening concert is like a clown car full of Chopin competition winners from years past. They just keep coming on stage. Here's Garrick Olson, winner in 1970. Then Dong Tai Son, 1980s gold medalist. The winner from 2010, Yuliana Avdeeva. And Bruce Liu, gold medalist in 2021. They're each at a piano, joined by the Warsaw Philharmonic Orchestra, conducted by Andrei Boreko. This is the concerto for four harpsichords in A minor by Bach, a concert at the most recent International Chopin Piano Competition in Warsaw, Poland.

0: Records by J.S. Bach. That performance was from the opening concert of the 2025 International Chopin Competition in Warsaw, Poland. Conductor Andrei Borejko with the Warsaw Philharmonic Orchestra, and at the pianos, four previous winners of the Chopin Competition. Garrick Olson took the gold in 1970, Dong Tai Son from 1980, from 2010, Juliana Avdeeva, and Bruce Liu, gold medalist in 2021. In a moment, a broken finger and a violinist's destiny. This is Performance Today from APM.
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5: Hi there, I am Tanya Cole, your host, your local host here for the first hour of Performance Today. Your second local host is Kathleen Rich. And here is something else she is hosting this weekend. It's the 10 at 10 series, and it continues. It's sponsored by the Mind the Gap Fund. And on Saturday, June the 20th, Kathleen Rich will host stars of the Santa Fe Opera's 2026 season. From Madama Butterfly, Chocho San, and Bia Pinkerton, that is Karen Chia Ling Ho and Jonathan Burton. And from the Magic Flute, Papageno and Pamina, Will Liverman and Joel Harvey. And these stellar artists will perform live from Unit B in Santa Fe. 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
0: When violinist Scott Yu was in high school, just about to graduate, he had to make a big decision. Go to the Juilliard School in New York City and focus on the violin, or pursue Plan B. Scott Yu just could not decide. Luckily, he had a friend who helped him out.
6: The thing that made up my mind was the day that my best friend got into the University of Pennsylvania, we both got drunk, and he stepped on my finger and broke it. And that really convinced me that it wasn't a really good idea to go to Juilliard if I didn't know if I could play the violin anymore.
0: Thank goodness Scott Yu had a backup plan.
6: So I went to Harvard and I got a physics degree, and then I was the worst physics student at the entire university, I assure you. And at that point, my violin career was starting to take off, but it never reached full altitude. My violin career got to about 20,000 feet, not 40,000.
0: He's rather self-deprecating, but honestly, Scott Yu is tremendously capable. A great violinist with the physics degree from Harvard. And after graduating, he pretty quickly added plans C, D, and E. He also became a conductor, an organizer, an administrator. He founded and ran his own ensemble, the Metamorphosen Chamber Orchestra. He's conducted orchestras around the world. And as of 2005, he's been conducting and overseeing Festival Mosaic, a wide-ranging music festival in San Luis Obispo, California. He even joins in on some chamber music fun at Festival Mosaic. Let's hear Scott Yu joined by four friends for this string quintet by Mozart.

sometimes called a viola quintet. Mozart's String Quintet No. 5 in D major features a string quartet, that's violin, violin, viola, and cello, plus another viola. That performance from Festival Mosaic in San Luis Obispo, California, featured festival director Scott Yu playing violin, alongside violinist Aurelia Duca, violists Clinton Dewing and Matisse Rochat, and cellist Sterling Elliott. The original manuscript for that quintet by Mozart still exists. That's pretty awesome right there, you know? Just being able to see the actual pieces of paper with Mozart's own scrawl seems like such a treasure. You know what's even more remarkable about the manuscript? What's missing? Mistakes. There are only a small handful of corrections. So when Mozart wrote it down, he already knew it. All five parts completely perfect in his head. He was just transcribing from the mental manuscript he'd constructed.

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1: 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I'm Amy O'Brien. I hope you'll spend some of your Saturday afternoon with me here at listener-supported 95.5 KHFM, streaming live at khfm.org.
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0: It's more than twice as big as all the other planets combined. Combined! It's easy to see why early astronomers thought it the king of the planets and named it after the king of the gods, Jupiter. He was the big cheese at Olympus, surrounded by a court of lesser gods and attendees. The planet Jupiter also has a big entourage, the four large so-called Galilean moons, 34 smaller moons who've also earned names, plus many, many more small ones discovered more recently but still nameless. Jupiter the god started out as your basic nature deity, in charge of the weather, prone to hurling lightning bolts, stuff like that. But then there was a sort of bleed through from the Greek pantheon, and Jupiter soaked up some Zeus attributes. Then he was in charge of, well, everything. And finally, according to astrologers, Jupiter is the god of optimism, humor, and the belly laugh. Here's Gustav Holst's tribute to the big guy, Jupiter, the bringer of jollity, from the planets.

One writer called that the most joyous jangle imaginable. That joyous jangle would be Jupiter, the bringer of jollity. Writers love that alliteration, don't they? The composer himself, Gustav Holst, described Jupiter as the bringer of jollity in the ordinary sense, the belly laughs, but also, quote, the more ceremonial kind of rejoicing associated with religious or national festivities. Jupiter, the bringer of jollity, from the planets, by Gustav Holst. Christian Reif led the Lakes Area Music Festival Orchestra at Gitche Zibbe Center for the Arts in Brainerd, Minnesota. Always interested in your thoughts on the music we share on our show? 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
1: And it's right here on 95.5 KHFM Classical Public Radio. Thanks for choosing us to listen to. I think you made the right choice. I'm Tanya Cole. My time is up this morning, but Kathy takes over for the second half of Performance Today and into her program for this afternoon, which includes The Oasis, which is some relaxing midday music, as well as Lunch at the Pops. And then you can hear Kathleen again this evening for her once monthly program called The Choral Hour. 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
3: When you were growing up, did you have younger siblings who kind of insinuated themselves into situations? 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I'm Valerie Kaler, youngest of six. Yep, it was me. I was the nudge. In this piece, Carl Nielsen gives voice to that pain-in-the-neck mischief maker with a snare drum, who interrupts and pesters and interjects its way into the clarinet solos in an uncomfortably familiar way. We'll hear Carl Nielsen's clarinet concerto later this hour. On this month's edition of the Choral Hour, the latest release from the Santa Fe Desert Chorale, Roots and Rivers, featuring works written expressly for the chorale by composers Rena Ismail, Kyle Smith, Jocelyn Hagen, Sean Kirchner, and a set of reimagined spirituals written by Sean Okpebolo. 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
4: Good morning. Happy Wednesday to you all. I'm Kathleen Rich. I'm coming to you from my home studios here in Santa Fe. And thanks to Tanya Cole for a lovely morning of music and getting us into Performance Today. We'll now continue with the second part. And here is your host, Valerie Kaler.
3: From APM American Public Media, this is Performance Today. I'm Valerie Kaler. I'm so glad you're here for today's musical adventures and discoveries. The great Austrian composer Franz Schubert was only 31 years old when he died. And yet he left us a tremendous body of work, 1,000 compositions or so. A few years ago, American pianist Jonathan Biss talked with us about how, as far as Schubert knew, he was pretty much writing music for a small circle of friends in Vienna in the 1820s. Most of his work during his life was unpublished, and a lot of it was never even played.
5: I think that Schubert, more than the other great composers, would be shocked to know that we're sitting here and playing his music, talking about it, feeling as strongly as we do about it. I feel so horribly sad for him when I think about how he never had the satisfaction of knowing what his music has brought to people. I mean, it's unbelievable to think that he never had the chance to know that that might happen.
3: And yet, here we are, nearly 200 years after the man's death, appreciating the depth of his emotional expression in music and his sheer inventiveness as a composer. Here's Jonathan Biss in concert at Spivey Hall in Morrow, Georgia, playing the opening movement of Schubert's Piano Sonata No. 19.

0: The Piano Sonata No. 19 by Franz Schubert. We heard the first movement from a concert at Spivey Hall at Clayton State University in Morrow, Georgia. Thanks to the Walter and Emily Spivey Foundation for making that recording available to us. The concert by American pianist and former P.T. Young artist in residence, Jonathan Biss. He was here as a P.T. Young artist way back in 2002. He's gone on to a stellar career, which includes quite a few albums. He told us that his Schubert album was a unique experience.
1: Of all of the records I've made, it was the most intense experience. I sort of was physically shaking at the end of it, I found. And I wasn't so much a physical, from the physical effort, as just there's a kind of unbelievable intensity about this music. You know, there's just so much expressed in it.
0: American pianist Jonathan Biss on the music of Franz Schubert. 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
3: Chamber Music Albuquerque, presenting their season finale with Caroline Shaw and So Percussion, performing Who Turns Out the Light, a band-generated theatrical experience highlighting works from their Grammy Award-winning album, Rectangles and Circumstance.
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3: 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The concert also features Ring Down, Caroline Shaw's cinematic pop duo with co-songwriter and partner Danny Lee, along with recent compositions for So Percussion by members Jason Truting and Eric Cha Beach. 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This message from the tax-exempt Chamber Music Albuquerque.
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0: In 2022, composer Kevin Lau took a three-hour train ride from Toronto to London, Ontario. He dozed off and on, and when he was awake, he wrote down some musical ideas inspired by the feeling and the sound of the train. That became the piece we're about to hear, the String Quartet No. 5 by Kevin Lau, subtitled The Train to Improbable Places. You'll hear train sounds right at the beginning of the piece, and along the 8-minute journey, maybe some unexpected connections, a little quote from a piece by Mendelssohn, and ending with what the composer describes as a flash mob of Celtic fiddlers. Kevin Lau wrote this for the Viano Quartet. Let's hear it from a concert they gave in Tempe, Arizona. Music by Kevin Lau, his String Quartet No. 5, The Train to Improbable Places.

Canadian composer Kevin Lau wrote that a couple years ago, with the initial inspiration coming from a three-hour train ride, the String Quartet No. 5, subtitled The Train to Improbable Places. Kevin Lau wrote that for the Vienna Quartet and says he's grateful to that group. Quote, "They gave me license to write in a way that was childlike, virtuosic, and joyous." We even heard members of the quartet singing there at the end of the piece. The Vienna Quartet gave that concert in Tempe, Arizona, a performance that was part of the Hayden's Ferry Chamber Music Series.

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3: Yat-eh. I'm Renata Yazzie, Diné musicologist, pianist, and host of American Classical Voices. 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Even though I live in New York City, it's always lovely to stream KHFM online during my commute and hear music from folks like Connor Chi, a Navajo pianist, or Jared Tate, a Chickasaw symphonic composer.
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0: It's possible that Danish composer Carl Nielsen saw the snare drum as a vehicle for musical mayhem. In the opening section of his Symphony No. 5, Nielsen featured what you might call a belligerent snare drum, mindlessly hammering out a military rhythm, purposefully crossing the rhythm of the rest of the orchestra. And then Nielsen wrote this rather diabolical instruction for the snare drummer, who's supposed to improvise as if at all costs to stop the progress of the orchestra. There seems to be a similar battle in the clarinet concerto he wrote 4 years later. Although the work is a clear spotlight for the clarinet, that snare drum infiltrates the flow.

Over and over, the snare drum tries to interrupt the clarinet, almost threatening to cover. But unlike in Nielsen's Fifth Symphony, this snare drum is playful as well as belligerent. Like an obnoxious sibling needling for a disruption, rather than a full-blown enemy hell-bent on taking things down completely. Let's hear it. A clarinet concerto with a snarky snare drum by Carl Nielsen. Martin Frost playing solo clarinet, Paavo Järvi conducting the North German Radio Elbphilharmonie Orchestra.

In the 1920s, Danish composer Carl Nielsen intended to write 5 concertos, one for each member of the Copenhagen Wind Quintet. He was only able to finish 2 of those proposed 5, a flute concerto and that virtuosic clarinet concerto we just heard. Martin Frost played solo clarinet. Pavel Järvi led the North German Radio Elbphilharmonie Orchestra in concert in Hamburg, Germany. 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
1: 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Coming up in the 11 o'clock hour, I will have music of Tchaikovsky, Claude Debussy, and Beethoven. 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
3: Hello again, I'm Kathleen Rich. I'm coming to you from the KHFM studios in my closet. I hope you're having a great Wednesday morning. We'll open the 11 o'clock hour with the first movement, the Allegro con Spirito, from the Souvenir of Florence of Tchaikovsky. It's performed here by Misha Rachlevsky and the Chamber Orchestra of the Kremlin.

You just heard Misha Rychlevsky and the Chamber Orchestra of the Kremlin in the opening movement, the Allegro con Spirito of the Souvenir of Florence of Tchaikovsky. I'm Kathleen Rich, and you can listen to KHFM on Alexa or any other smart speaker. Just ask your speaker to play classical KHFM. Now we continue with music of Claude Debussy. This is The Sunken Cathedral from his first book of preludes, originally written for piano, but arranged here by Leopold Stokowski for orchestra. And it's performed by Jeffrey Simon and the Philharmonia Orchestra.

0: Jeffrey Simon and the Philharmonia Orchestra and Leopold Stokowski's arrangement of The Sunken Cathedral from the first book of Preludes of Claude Debussy. I'm Kathleen Rich. 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After the break, part of the Eroica Symphony of Ludwig von Beethoven.
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0: I'm Kathleen Rich. 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Now we have the Allegro con Brio, the first movement from Ludwig von Beethoven's Symphony No. 3 in E-flat major, better known as his Eroica Symphony, performed here by George Schulte and the Chicago Symphony Orchestra.

0: George Schulte conducting the Chicago Symphony Orchestra in the opening movement, An Allegro con Brio, from the Symphony No. 3 in E-flat major, Opus 55 of Ludwig von Beethoven, more commonly known as his Eroica Symphony. I'm Kathleen Ridge. 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
3: the Santa Fe Opera. The Santa Fe Opera's 2026 season opens with Puccini's Madame Butterfly, the story of a Japanese girl who sacrifices her heritage for the American dream, only to find tragedy at the hands of an American naval officer. Mozart's The Magic Flute is a fantastical quest to save a princess, full of enchanting characters and daring trials. Tchaikovsky's Eugene Onegin tells the story of unbridled passion, devastating heartbreak, and unspoken regret. A new production of Handel's Rodelinda presents a timeless tale of shadowy political intrigue and ultimately redemption. Finally, the American premiere of Tobias Picker's Lili Elba, the true story of a Danish painter who became one of the first to undergo gender affirmation surgery nearly a century ago. Season subscriptions and tickets are available at the opera's website, santafeopera.org, or 505-

0: 986-5900, Monday through Friday, 9 a.m. to 5 p.m.
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You just heard Don Upshaw with John Adams conducting the Orchestra of St. Luke's in Five Songs of Charles Ives. I'm Kathleen Rich. This is Listener Supported, 95.5 KHFM. Coming up in the noon hour, we will have your lunch at the Pops, so stay tuned.

Eugenia Zuckerman joining the Shanghai String Quartet in the opening movement, Gaina, from the Impresiones de la Puna of Alberto Ginastera. I'm Kathleen Rich. Stay tuned. Your Lunch of the Pops is coming up.

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2: Good afternoon. I'm Kathleen Rich. I'm coming to you from my home studios here in Santa Fe, and it's 12 o'clock, so let's start your lunch at the Pops. We'll begin with the reprise from John Williams' score to the film Angela's Ashes, and this is from the original soundtrack recording.

From the original soundtrack recording, we heard the reprise from John Williams' score to the film Angela's Ashes. I'm Kathleen Rich. 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Now we continue with My Mother Was a Viennese of Ludwig Gruber, performed here by Andreas Ruh and the Johann Strauss Orchestra.

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0: Gustavo Dudamel in the Los Angeles Philharmonic in Adventures on Earth, from John Williams' score to the film E.T. the Extraterrestrial. I'm Kathleen Rich. 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
1: 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I'm Valerie Keeler. 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

0: Leonard Bernstein and the New York Philharmonic in Tchaikovsky's Capriccio Italien, which was completed and premiered in 1880. It was inspired by a trip Tchaikovsky took to Rome with his brother Modest. And he was inspired after seeing a painting of Raphael. He called him the Mozart of painting. I'm Kathleen Rich, and this is Lunch at the Pops here on listener-supported 95.5 KHFM Classical Public Radio. 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I'm Kathleen Rich. 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

Andrew Price-Jackman conducting the London Symphony Orchestra and Royal Choral Society in Jackman's arrangement of the Led Zeppelin tune, Whole Lot of Love. I'm Kathleen Rich. KHFM's 10 at 10 series continues, sponsored by the Mind the Gap Fund. This Saturday, June 20th, I will host stars of the Santa Fe Opera's 2026 season. From Madama Butterfly, Cho Cho San and B.F. Pinkerton, Karen Cho Ling Ho and Jonathan Burton, and from The Magic Flute, Papageno and Pamina, Will Liverman and Joel Harvey. These stellar artists will perform live from Unit B in Santa Fe. 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Now we continue with the overture to the Gilbert and Sullivan operetta Patience, performed here by Sir Neville Mariner in the Academy of St. Martin in the Fields.

Sir Neville Mariner in the Academy of St. Martin in the Fields in the overture to the Gilbert and Sullivan operetta, Patience. I'm Kathleen Rich. 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However, coming up in the 1 o'clock hour, we will have your big one at 1. And today we celebrate the birthday of Igor Stravinsky, so we'll have his Symphony No. 1. So stay tuned.

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1: Hello again, I'm Kathleen Rich. I'm coming to you from my home studios here in Santa Fe. I hope your Wednesday afternoon is off to a great start. It's now time for your Big One at One. Today we celebrate the birthday of Igor Stravinsky, who was born on June 17th, 1882. So we have for you his Symphony No. 1 in E-flat major, the first published work that he would put out there in the world. However, he'd written it during his apprenticeship studying composition with Nikolai Rimsky-Korsakov, and it was premiered in 1907. It is performed here by Vladimir Ashkenazy and the St. Petersburg Symphony Orchestra. Enjoy.

I hope you enjoyed today's presentation of the Big One at One. You just heard Vladimir Ashkenazy conducting the St. Petersburg Symphony Orchestra in the Symphony No. 1 in E-flat major, Opus 1 of Igor Stravinsky, who was born on this day, June 17th, 1882. I'm Kathleen Rich. Turn Up the Opera is back for 2026 in partnership with the Santa Fe Opera. KHFM invites you to tailgate with us on opening nights with wine tastings from Vivac Winery. It's the perfect way to celebrate a new season under the stars. And here's even better news. 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We now continue with music of Johannes Brahms. These are Romanzen and Lieder of Opus 84 and sung here by Jesse Norman with Daniel Barenboim at the piano.

0: You just heard Jesse Norman, accompanied by Daniel Barenboim, in the Romanzen und Lieder, Opus 84 of Johannes Brahms. I'm Kathleen Rich. You can reach me at kathleen@khfm.org. If you'd like to send an email, I'd love to hear from you. Coming up after the break, I'll have music for cello and orchestra of Luigi Boccherini.
1: 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I'm Renata Yazzie. 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
3: the Santa Fe Opera. The Santa Fe Opera's 2026 season opens with Puccini's Madama Butterfly, the story of a Japanese girl who sacrifices her heritage for the American dream only to find tragedy at the hands of an American naval officer. Mozart's The Magic Flute is a fantastical quest to save a princess full of enchanting characters and daring trials. Tchaikovsky's Eugene Onegin tells the story of unbridled passion, devastating heartbreak, and unspoken regret. A new production of Handel's Rodelinda presents a timeless tale of shadowy political intrigue and ultimately redemption. Finally, the American premiere of Tobias Picker's Lili Elba, the true story of a Danish painter who became one of the first to undergo gender affirmation surgery nearly a century ago.

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Cellist Tim Hugh with Anthony Halsted and the Scottish Chamber Orchestra in the Adagio and Rondo, the second and third movements from a concerto number 6 in A major of Luigi Boccherini. I'm Kathleen Rich. 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Coming up in the 2 o'clock hour, we'll have your Oasis, 15 minutes of peaceful music to help you rest and unwind in the middle of your afternoon. So stay tuned.

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1: New Mexico Performing Arts Society, presenting the 2026 season finale opera concert. 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
2: Good afternoon. I'm Kathleen Rich. I'm coming to you from my home studios here in Santa Fe, and it's 2 o'clock, which means it's time for your Oasis. We'll now provide 15 minutes of peaceful music to help you rest and unwind in the middle of your afternoon. Today, we have selections written for piano, played here by the composers themselves. We'll begin with A Walk for Emilio of Conrad Tau, and we'll close with the Three Navajo Preludes of Connor Chi. Enjoy.

0: I hope you feel a little bit more relaxed. That was your Oasis, 15 minutes of peaceful music to help you rest and unwind in the middle of your afternoon. Today we had selections played by the composers themselves. We started with Conrad Towle playing his A Walk for Emilio. Then we closed with Connor Chi playing his Three Navajo Preludes. I'm Kathleen Rich. You can reach me at kathleen@khfm.org if you'd like to send an email. I'd love to hear from you. Up next, we'll have a waltz.
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You just heard a live recording of Zubin Mehta conducting the Vienna Philharmonic in the Roses from the South Waltz of Johann Strauss, Jr. I'm Kathleen Rich. The summer concert season is upon us. You can hear Santa Fe Chamber and Music Festival broadcasts right here on KHFM. 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We are Classical 95.5 KHFM, your home for classical music in New Mexico. And speaking of chamber music, let's now hear a string quartet in D minor of Franz Joseph Haydn, played here by the Prajak Quartet.

0: Praja Quartet playing the string quartet in D minor, number 2 of Franz Joseph Haydn's Opus 76, which were the last complete set of string quartets he would write between 1797 and 1798. I'm Kathleen Rich. 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

Jean Lamont and Teufel Musik with a string concerto in E minor, RV 315 of Antonio Vivaldi. I'm Kathleen Rich. This is Listener Supported 95.5 KHFM. With that, my time is mostly done. I've enjoyed sharing this day of music with you, and actually, I will be back tonight for this month's edition of the Choral Hour, where I'm featuring the latest album from a group near and dear to my heart, the Santa Fe Desert Chorale. So I hope you'll join me for that at 6 p.m. But there's more great music on the way, so stay tuned for Alexis Corbin. Have a lovely rest of your day, and thanks for listening.

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1: the Santa Fe Opera. The Santa Fe Opera's 2026 season opens with Puccini's Madama Butterfly, the story of a Japanese girl who sacrifices her heritage for the American dream only to find tragedy at the hands of an American naval officer. Mozart's The Magic Flute is a fantastical quest to save a princess full of enchanting characters and daring trials. Tchaikovsky's Eugene Onegin tells the story of unbridled passion, devastating heartbreak, and unspoken regret. A new production of Handel's Rodelinda presents a timeless tale of shadowy political intrigue and ultimately redemption. Finally, the American premiere of Tobias Picker's Lili Elba, the true story of a Danish painter who became one of the first to undergo gender affirmation surgery nearly a century ago. Season subscriptions and tickets are available at the opera's website, santafeopera.org, or 505-986-5900, Monday through Friday, 9 a.m. to 5 p.m.
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And I'm Alexis Corbin, bringing you music of Schubert and Prokofiev and Handel this hour. But we'll start with Strauss, Richard Strauss, and the second movement of his violin sonata performed by Sarah Chang with Wolfgang Sawallisch at the piano. If you're just tuning in, thanks for joining us. It is Thursday, June 18th, 2026.

from the music of Béla Bartók, his Three Village Scenes. That was the second village scene, which was a lullaby. Ivan Fischer leading the Budapest Festival Orchestra. Maybe a lullaby is exactly what you needed at this little midpoint of the afternoon where you might be feeling that little slump and need a nap at the desk or wherever you might be right now. Maybe you want to wake up. That'll come later. I've got a horn concerto on the way before too long. So believe me, we'll wake you back up. I am Alexis Corbin. Happy to be taking over here from Kathleen Rich on this Wednesday afternoon. And she'll be back soon enough with the Choral Hour at 6 o'clock today. A whole hour of music that only the human voice could create. And so that's before too long. Make sure to stick around. 6 o'clock, the Choral Hour is back. And now I'm going to continue that nice, calm midday feeling for just a little longer with a ballade of Frédéric Chopin performed here by Vladimir Horowitz.

0: One of the best known, most recognizable works of Frederick Chopin, Vladimir Horowitz performed the Ballade No. 1. These days, or at least in the 21st century, it's particularly recognizable due to the 2002 film The Pianist. It happens when the concert pianist of the film, played by Adrian Brody, is captured after years of hiding, and he plays that piece for the German officer who captures him. You can find that scene online if you want to look it up, or, you know, just watch The Pianist again. Maybe I'll watch The Pianist again coming up this weekend. But that was the music of Chopin, Vladimir Horowitz at the piano. Coming up this weekend, the New Mexico Performing Arts Society round out their season with a finale opera concert. Stay tuned for a chance to win some tickets.
1: 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On Father's Day this weekend, you'll hear some successful musicians who honored their fathers by following in their footsteps. It's on Sunday Baroque this weekend.
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0: We will return with music of Johann Nepomuk Hummel, but first, coming up this weekend, the New Mexico Performing Arts Society rounds out their 25-26 season with their annual season finale opera concert with arias, ensembles, and scenes. There's Beethoven and Dvorak and many more represented. It'll be happening this Saturday night at the Unitarian Universalist Congregation in Santa Fe. And I have a pair of tickets to give away right now. All you have to do is call me up. I was going to give you a trivia question, but you know what? I'm not going to make it difficult for you. You can just call me up. The first person to call will win a pair of tickets to this Saturday evening's opera season finale performance by the New Mexico Performing Arts Society. The phone number is 505-889-8161, 505-889-8161. All contest rules are at our website, khfm.org. And now, Johann Nepomuk Hummel's Flute Sonata, movement number one, Paula Robeson and Samuel Sanders performing.

The Allegro con brio, first movement of Johann Nepomuk Hummel's Flute Sonata, performed there by Paula Robeson and pianist Samuel Sanders. I'm Alexis Corbin, thrilled to say a big congratulations to Margaret, who just won a pair of tickets to the New Mexico Performing Arts Society season finale opera concert. It's music of Beethoven, Dvorak, Gounod, Korngold, Lehár, and so many more. That's coming up this Saturday evening, 7 p.m. in Santa Fe, and you can find all the information at nmpas.org. And now we have music of Christoph Forster. This is his Concerto for Horn and Strings in E-flat Major, performed by Stuart Rose and the St. Luke's Chamber Ensemble.

0: The concerto for horn and strings in E-flat major of Christoph Förster was performed by Stuart Rose and the St. Luke's Chamber Ensemble. It is Wednesday, July 17th, today at 5 p.m. If you're in Taos, you could head over to the Harwood Museum of Art, 5 p.m., a concert of Spanish art songs being presented by the Taos Opera Institute. They suggest that you bring chairs to the garden for that event. There's that information and so much more at News of the Arts at khfm.org. Just look under Listen and Watch. And now we have the music of Jeronimo Jimenez right after this.
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the intermedio movement of La Boda de Luis Alonso, or The Wedding of Luis Alonso, Miguel Roa leading the Comunidad de Madrid Orchestra in the music of Jerónimo Jiménez. It is wedding season, after all, so a great time to listen to La Boda de Luis Alonso. And, you know, and if you're helping someone

plan out wedding festivities. By the way, don't forget live music. I mean, DJs are great. I don't know how else you get people to do the electric slide, but I don't know. Maybe there's a string quartet out there that would play the electric slide for you, too. Just keep it in mind. PSA from me. I'm Alexis Corbin. And coming up in the 4 o'clock hour, we'll start with your health minute from Johns Hopkins, and then we'll hear music of the Italian composer Maurizio Cazzati. Stay with us.

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2: New Mexico Performing Arts Society, presenting the 2026 season finale opera concert. 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Maestro Franz Vogt leads an ensemble of five vocalists, all New Mexico professionals, with Richard Fountain at the keyboard. Saturday, June 20th, 7 p.m. at Unitarian Universalist Congregation, 107 West Barcelona Road in Santa Fe. 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
3: A comprehensive look at lifestyle factors and cancer rates among both older and younger people has left many people scratching their heads. The UK study examined a range of exposures and lifestyle factors trying to elucidate relationships, especially those that might explain the alarming increase in colorectal cancer among younger people. Johns Hopkins Kimmel Cancer Center Director William Nelson says what's noteworthy is what isn't related.
4: Consumption of ultra-processed foods, that's declined over the past decade. Sugar-sweetened beverages, declined over the past decade. Antibiotic use, declined over the past decade. Smoking, tremendous declines. Vaping hasn't increased that much. Air pollution, improved. Chemicals associated with plastics and forever chemicals, declined in the last decade. What this makes you wonder is what is going on when many of the things you would attribute to cancer increasing across young and old adults, they're all declining.
3: At Johns Hopkins, I'm Elizabeth Tracy.
5: I'm Alexis Corbin in the KHFM studios with you, and I'll be at Unit B with many of you this weekend. I am excited to be there in the audience for the 10 at 10. 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Now, Kathleen Rich will be hosting, and she'll be talking with and listening to the incredible singing of stars of the Santa Fe Opera's 2026 season. It's Will Liverman and Joelle Harvey from The Magic Flute. It's Karen Chaling Ho and Jonathan Burton from Madama Butterfly. They're performing live in Santa Fe, and the live audience is full, but if you want to try and add your name to the waiting list, you can do that at khfm.org. 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And now we have music of the Northern Italian composer Maurizio Cazzati. He was born in 1616 in Luzzara, Italy. This is his sonata in five parts, La Bianchina. The trumpeter is Stephen Keevy. Peter Holman leads the parley of instruments.

0: Music from the 17th century. That was Maurizio Cazzati's Sonata La Bianchina. Stephen Keevy, the trumpeter there. Peter Holman leading Parley of Instruments. It's almost time now for the signature work of the day. We're going to play a game called What Do You Know About Guno? But first, what do you know about today's weather?
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2: Mainly clear sky, breezy this evening with a low of 62 degrees in Santa Fe, 68 in Albuquerque. Slightly cooler afternoon highs on Thursday, breezy with a slight thunderstorm chance in Santa Fe, a high of 89 degrees, 97 degrees the high in Albuquerque. More on your extended forecast at KOAT.com. I'm KOAT 7 forecaster Christian Ramos with your KOAT Action 7 News forecast for Classical 95.5 KHFM.
0: It is time for today's signature work, and today, June 17th, is the birthday of the French composer Charles Guinot. He was born in 1818 on June 17th, born into an artistic musical family in Paris, so maybe it's not surprising that he would go on to study at the conservatory and win the prestigious Prix de Rome. He would meet Mendelssohn and be very influenced by the music of Bach, which Mendelssohn was a big advocate of. We know him well for his operas. He wrote 12 of them. For his large amount of church music, many songs, and popular short pieces too, like his Funeral March of a Marionette, which you'll recognize as the theme that Alfred Hitchcock used. So there's all of that to Charles Guinot. But now that I've told you those things, it is time that we must play What Do You Know About Guno. Two truths and a lie. I'm going to tell you three things. You're going to have to mull them over and figure out which ones are true and which is a lie while we listen to the signature work. First, little statement about Charles Guno. He once had to rewrite an entire opera from memory after a vengeful ex-lover

stole the manuscript from him. Number two, he would only allow brass band music at his funeral. He didn't want anyone to be bummed out. It needed to be happy music. And number three, much like Mozart, the very last piece he composed was a requiem. One of those is a lie. What could it be? Well, as you mull it over, we'll hear some music now of Charles Gounod on his birthday. He wrote his Symphony No. 1 in 1855. He was, with that piece, he would inspire his 17-year-old student Georges Bizet to write his own symphony as well. We're going to hear the first movement of Gounod's Symphony No. 1, Neville Marriner leading the Academy of St. Martin in the Fields.

0: The music of Charles Gounod, that was the first movement of his Symphony No. 1. Neville Marriner leading the Academy of St. Martin in the Fields in today's signature work on this June 17th, which just happens to be the birthday of Charles Gounod, born on this date in 1818 in Paris. And so, in his honor, we play the game, What Do You Know About Gounod? I gave you three statements, and you just had to figure out which one was true. And which two were true, which one was a lie. It's two truths and a lie. That's how it works. The first statement, he once had to rewrite an entire opera from memory after a vengeful ex-lover stole the manuscript. That is true. Number two, he would only allow brass band music at his funeral so that people would feel happy. No, that is not correct. He only allowed Gregorian chant at his funeral. So the last statement is true. Much like Mozart, the very last piece that Gounod would compose was a requiem. It is true, and it's sad. He was composing it after the death of his 5-year-old grandson. But shortly after he finished, he died from complications of a stroke. But we're not talking so much about his death today. We are celebrating the birthday of Charles Gounod with today's signature work. I'm Alexis Corbin, and coming up, we have music of Dvorak and of Mozart. So stay with us.
1: 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Pinkerton, Karen Cho Ling Ho and Jonathan Burton, and from The Magic Flute, Papageno and Pamina, Will Liverman and Joel Harvey, live from Unit B in Santa Fe. I'm Kathleen Rich. 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

The Bagatelle, Opus 47 at number 5 of Antonin Dvorak that we just heard was performed by the Panocha Quartet. I'm Alexis Corbin, and it is June 17th. June is Pride Month, and coming up this weekend on Friday, Saturday, and Sunday, the New Mexico Gay Men's Chorus presents Existence is Resistance, a Pride concert. They are performing

performing Friday and Sunday at the Highland Theater in Albuquerque, and on Saturday, sandwiched in between, they'll be at the Lenzic in Santa Fe. 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I found the information at News of the Arts. 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And it's not only concerts, it's theater, it's dance, it is gallery openings too. 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And right now, I suppose there's always the option to just listen to us wherever you're listening right now. And we love that option too. So here's more music from us here at KHFM. This is the Divertimento, Kreschel 439B of Mozart. We'll hear it in its entirety, about 21 minutes of Mozart for you now, performed by members of the Chicago Symphony Wind Sections.

0: 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We love telling you about the great events coming up in our community, and one of those is Lotus Sound Bath this weekend for the summer solstice, presenting the Peace Trio. It's part concert, part sound bath, and cellist Keely Mackey will be here in the 5 o'clock hour after showtime to tell me all about it, so be sure to stay tuned. Coming up next, though, it's music on the way of Helmer Rainer Sinisalo. Stay tuned. First, the weather.
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2: Mainly clear sky, breezy this evening with a low of 62 degrees in Santa Fe, 68 in Albuquerque. Slightly cooler afternoon highs on Thursday, breezy with a slight thunderstorm chance in Santa Fe, a high of 89 degrees, 97 degrees the high in Albuquerque. More on your extended forecast at KOAT.com. I'm KOAT 7 forecaster Christiana Ramos with your KOAT Action 7 News forecast for Classical 95.5 KHFM.
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The music of Helmer, Rainer, Sinisalo. That was three pieces for flute based on Russian folk songs. The flutist was Oleg Sergeyev. Konstantin Orbelian led the Moscow Chamber Orchestra. Before long now, I'll be speaking with Keely Mackey. She is a cellist performing with Eli Del Puerto and with Douglas Cardwell this weekend, this Sunday on the solstice, which also happens to be Father's Day. If you'd like to hear more about it, all you have to do is stay tuned. That's coming up after showtime in the 5 o'clock hour.

Isaac Stern was the violinist with the Franz Liszt Chamber Orchestra performing Fritz Kreisler's Viennese Caprice. This is KHFM. You want to stay in touch with us? You can do that on social media and take us with you anywhere you scroll. 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
2: Good afternoon. Happy Wednesday. It is June 17th, 2026. I am your host, Alexis Corbin. And if you're just tuning in, welcome. This is 95.5 KHFM, where we start the 5 p.m. hour Monday through Friday with music from the stage or the screen. So it's time right now for Showtime. And today's Showtime selection is a composition of Franz Waxman from the year 1940 and an American romantic comedy film that starred Cary Grant, Katharine Hepburn, and James Stewart. Today, it's music from the Philadelphia Story, which they turned around pretty quick because that 1940 film was based on a 1939 Broadway play of the same name. It's part of an interesting genre of comedies of the era. In the 1930s and the 1940s, it was really popular to have comedies of remarriage, where a couple divorces, flirts with outsiders, and then ultimately remarries. That was a popular genre when divorce was considered scandalous. And so that's the story of the Philadelphia Story, which we are going to hear the main title theme and a theme called The True Love. So the main title and The True Love from The Philadelphia Story, music of Franz Waxman for today's Showtime selection.

0: Charles Gerhardt and the National Philharmonic Orchestra brought us today's Showtime selection, music from Franz Waxman's 1940 score to The Philadelphia Story. I'm Alexis Corbin, and coming up next, I speak with Keely Mackey. She is a member of the Peace Trio, which will debut their ensemble this weekend, along with Lotus Sound Bath in a presentation for the solstice. So stay tuned for more on that. First, we check the weather.
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2: Mainly clear sky, breezy this evening with a low of 62 degrees in Santa Fe, 68 in Albuquerque. Slightly cooler afternoon highs on Thursday, breezy with a slight thunderstorm chance in Santa Fe, a high of 89 degrees, 97 degrees the high in Albuquerque. More on your extended forecast at KOAT.com. I'm KOAT 7 forecaster Christian Ramos with your KOAT Action 7 News forecast for Classical 95.5 KHFM.
0: On Sunday, June 21st, Lotus Sound Bath introduces the Peace Trio, percussionist Douglas Cardwell, cellist Keely Mackey, and vocalist Ellie Del Puerto. They'll be performing for a celebration of the summer solstice, and I'm pleased to have Keely in the studio to tell us all about it. Welcome.
3: Thank you for having me, Alexis.
0: You're calling this event an immersive synergy of sound and healing. Can you talk a little bit about what the experience will be like?
3: Definitely. So it's a combination of what people might consider to be a concert and what people would also consider to be a sound bath. We'll be moving and starting from the concert and then moving to the sound bath and then moving out of the sound bath into the final performance. But instead of just using the word concert that we traditionally use, it is a little bit more interactive and immersive. And we're also guiding people with the intentions for each song. So not only are our intentions as being the Peace Trio to connect back to peace and creating inner peace with our listeners, with our community, so that we can extend to the larger community outward, but also the summer solstice is the longest day of light. And that's a very exciting day. It's around the world celebrated as being a very positive, upbeat day. So all of the songs that we have chosen to play for our audience are very heart-opening, very upbeat. People are going to leave energized. But at the same time, when you have this experience of a sound journey and a sound bath, it feels healing, and people can enter this theta wave state, which is the healing state, where you feel like how much time just passed. Was that hours? Was that minutes? And so it's very restorative for people. And then when they leave, they usually feel rejuvenated and elated. So that's our hope.
0: Interesting. So for anyone not familiar with a sound bath, that portion of the event is going to feel very meditative, I suppose.
3: Yes. So the sound bath itself will be led by Douglas Cardwell, who is a percussionist. He was the lead percussionist with the New Mexico Philharmonic. We actually studied together at James Madison University in Virginia. We were both in the James Madison Symphony together. He went on to study at the graduate level. So he is bringing not only his sound bowls, which covers the whole range of the C octave, he's also bringing two of his gongs, and he's also going to be playing some drums, some hand drums, and he has a variety of other really interesting percussion instruments from around the world that he'll also be playing. And then during that segment of the sound healing, I play cello, and so again, I'm classically trained since I was 8 years old, but I create my own compositions as well, and I also improvise, and I also do live looping with my cello, so I can build these layers of sound. So that's also now what Ellie does with her voice, is she does looping, so we're building these layers. So the sound healing itself, it's very soothing and calming, and some people will receive it while laying on a yoga mat, if that's the option that they choose. And then most of the seating is traditional seating that we have at Chatter, which is where we will be. So they'll be sitting, they'll be comfortable, they'll be relaxing and taking in these sounds in a very restorative sense where you're not trying to analyze what's happening, but you're just allowing your listening to take over.
0: The performance is on the solstice, Sunday, June 21st, 3:30 p.m. at Chatter ABQ. Tickets and information

0: 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Keely, thank you so much for coming in to tell us all about it.
1: Thank you for having me, Alexis.
0: Absolutely. Thank you for sharing with us the next track that we'll hear. This is Keely Mackey with her own composition, Angels.

0: That was a piece entitled Angels, composed and performed by Keely Mackey on cello. She also performs as Celloquacious, but this weekend she performs as one-third of the new ensemble, the Peace Trio. That is Keely Mackey, Ellie Del Puerto, and Douglas Cardwell. Lotus Sound Bath is presenting an event for the summer solstice this Sunday at the Chatter Space in Albuquerque. You can find all the information at lotussoundbath.com. I want to thank Keely once again for coming in to tell us all about it. If you missed that, it'll be up at our website shortly. Just go to khfm.org and scroll down to where you see the microphone. It says in the KHFM studios. That's where we have our interviews. Coming up next, we'll have a work for recorder and cello of Georg Philipp Telemann.
1: Katerina Izmailova is one of opera's most complex and tragic figures. Trapped in a loveless marriage and crushed by cruelty and oppression, she is driven to acts of shocking violence, only to be ultimately destroyed by her passions. I'm Lisa Flynn. It's Shostakovich's powerful and heartbreaking Lady Macbeth of Mtsensk from La Scala in Milan. I hope you'll be listening.
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0: James at Albuquerque. 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
0: 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The concert also features Ring Down, Caroline Shaw's cinematic pop duo with co-songwriter and partner Danny Lee, along with recent compositions for So Percussion by members Jason Truding and Eric Cha Beach. 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This message from the tax-exempt Chamber Music Albuquerque.

Camerata Cologne performing the sonata for recorder and cello of Georg Philipp Telemann. I'm Alexis Corbin, and I hope that you've already entered. Maybe you haven't heard about it yet. Here's the thing. We are going to turn up the opera once again this summer with our friends at the Santa Fe Opera. And for us here at KHFM, that means giving you a chance to win a pair of tickets to each of the opening night performances at the Santa Fe Opera. All five of those operas represented. It's Madama Butterfly, Magic Flute, Eugene Onegin, Rhoda Linda, and Lily Elba. We have a pair of tickets that we're going to give away to the opening night of each of them. Plus, we'll be there tailgating at opening nights too. So come by, have some wine from Vivac Winery, and celebrate with us. It is going to be a wonderful summer season. As always, you can enter to win those tickets and see an opera with one of your favorite KHFM hosts as your companion. Well, you'll get a pair of tickets, plus the host will be there too. So, yeah. Anyway, enter to win. KHFM.org. Find the Opera Lovers page under Listen and Watch. And now it is the overture to Schacksenem, music of Reinhold Gleyre. The St. Petersburg State Symphony Orchestra performs.

the music of Reinhold Glier. In 1923, he was asked by the Azerbaijan People's Commissariat of Education to compose the prototype Azerbaijani National Opera. The result was Shuksenem, and we just heard the overture of that work performed by Andrei Anichinov and the St. Petersburg State Symphony Orchestra. An interesting little detail about

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You'll find it all at the Opera Lovers page under Listen and Watch. This is just about all the time I have with you today because it's the third Wednesday of the month, and that means the choral hour at 6 o'clock. So Kathleen Rich is ready to bring you some choral favorites, or maybe they're her favorites. Maybe they'll be new to you. It's an hour of beautiful choral music up next. And then tomorrow at 6 o'clock, it'll be American Classical Voices, where you'll hear a special hour of music of Indigenous composers and performers hosted by Renata Yazzi. So do mark your calendars for the third Wednesday and third Thursday of each month here at KHFM. I love to listen to it, and I'll even get out of the studio early for it. So I'll be back tomorrow at 3. I hope you're back with me. Have a fabulous rest of your Wednesday evening. And after the choral hour, stay tuned for David Sinkus.

Andrew Mogrelia led the Razumovsky Sinfonia in the Gallop from Delibes, Sylvia, on your home for classical music in New Mexico since 1954. We're the only full-time classical station in New Mexico. 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It is coming up next.

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2: Hello, welcome to the Choral Hour. I'm your host, Kathleen Rich. For today's edition, I have the most recent album release of a group near and dear to my heart, the Santa Fe Desert Chorale. Recorded in the summer of 2025, this album, Roots and Rivers, features new works written expressly for the chorale by prominent American composers. Let's begin with the first two tracks of the album. Rena Ismail wrote The Tipping Point in 2021 in the midst of the pandemic and created a conversation between the voices and the tabla, an Indian percussion instrument. Then Jocelyn Haken's Caminante, which premiered in 2022, divides the choir into two groups where each sing their own song in their own language, and then in the final verse they blend together, suggesting possibilities for connection and cooperation across boundaries of language and culture. Enjoy.